0: two from Melbourne. We heard Dawn Again with Guided Meditation for Dance for Nirvana. And right now, Mild Life with The Magnificent Moon, live in Denver, October 9th, 2024, from their brand new album, Live on Earth, which takes 14 live recordings from 12 cities around the world from the wonderful band Mild Life. We're still yet to catch them live. I don't know why that is. They've played a fair bit over the years. I just have never caught them at the right time. Maybe you have been lucky enough to see these talented young cats in action. Thought I'd play another track from the brand new Cleo Soul album, Gentlewoman, for you. The one we're about to hear is called Their Smiles Are Not the Same, written by Cleo Soul and her longtime producer, Inflow. That's coming up after a short announcement right here on Eastside FM. 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

another track from the new Dana and Alden album, Papa's Boat. That one, A Broken Cup, featuring Melanie Charles, who was out here for the Women in Jazz Festival earlier this year, played at the old basement venue. Finishing up with a nice instrumental from Scottish producer Neil MacDonald, also known as Lord of the Isles. This one from his 2022 album Subtle Thoughts, a track called Open Mode. Stick around because Arts Wednesday is coming up shortly. Also check the program guide for everything coming up this afternoon and into the evening on Eastside. Some fantastic programming headed your way. Don't forget, you can catch me here every Wednesday from 9 until 10:30. You can also find me on SoundCloud for DJ mixes. I put the show up on there as well. Just search for Left Side Clouded on SoundCloud. And you can also head to eastsidefm.org to hear replays of this and all your favourite programs on Eastside FM. And also, don't forget the app. Get the app on your phone for crystal clear listening at any time to this great station. I'll be back next Wednesday. Thank you for tuning in. Hope you enjoyed the music today. I'll see you next week. Bye for now.

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2: It sounds as though it could be amazing fun.

Yeah, what a voice. Jalen Nagonda, incredible singer. And that song is the title track of his album, Come Around and Love Me. Came out 2023. And brilliant, brilliant singer. I really love his voice. And you're on Arts Wednesday. My name's Paul, and thanks for joining us today. It's really good to have your company, and we've got a jam-packed show as always. Today we'll be speaking to Monique Lewis, who is the co-artistic director of... what's she co-artistic director of? Oh, here we go. Interactive Theatre International. Now, if you've ever been involved in planning a wedding, you know it's always high stakes and high cost and high stress. And what could go wrong? Well, you know, in this show they're doing called Confetti and Chaos, it sounds like a lot of things do go wrong. And it's a source of all the humour and the drama. Anyway, they're doing this show. It's a dinner and dinner and theatre show at the Juniors Maroubra on the 29th of August. And I'll have a double pass to give away to that in a short while. But stick around and I'll tell you how to enter. And also I'll be speaking to Lucy Angel. Lucy's a dancer with the Sydney Dance Company. And they're putting on a performance called Current. It's four pieces in one performance. And it's a quadruple bill. It's down at the Nielsen on the Pier. That's from the 3rd to the 20th of September. And also later in the show, Jackie Cowell from Arts and Culture at Waverley will be coming in to tell us about all the things going on in Waverley, in particular focus on the Bondi Pavilion. And there's always lots happening for you to go and see, much of it for free and a lot of it low cost as well. So there's always something to do if you're just sitting around on a rainy day thinking, what are we going to do on the weekend? Maybe have a listen to what Jackie's got to say a bit later in the show. So that's all coming up now musically. Oh, well, who are we getting today? Carlos Santana, Donatello, Texture, Milos Karadalic, DJ Pippi, Cracked Unit, David Burns in there, Richard Bonner. We're going to start off, though, with the Chai Lights from 1977. Wow, we're sort of going all over the place today as far as time goes. And this is a track called My First Mistake. A couple more tracks before we get to speak to Monique Lewis. You're on Arts Wednesday.

0: The Unmistakable Guitar of Carlos Santana. Yes, incredible. And that was Black Magic Woman off his Abraxas album, 1970. Wow, that's going back. So you're on Arts Wednesday. Paul, thank you for coming and joining us on the ride today. Before Santana, we had Electric Disco and Dr. Packer, Push the Feeling On. That was a Sydney artist. And we started off with the Chai Lights, My First Mistake. Now, if you've ever had anything to do with planning a wedding, you know that the stakes are high, the costs are high, and if things can go wrong, and they inevitably do, then it's just chaos. And speaking of chaos, there's a show coming to Junior Maroubra's on the 29th of August, and I think that's this Saturday. What's today? Is that 29th? This Saturday, yeah. Thanks, Anna. This Saturday, 29th of August at the Junior Maroubra's, and the Associate Creative Director of Interactive Theatre International, Monique Lewis, joins us now to tell us all about Confetti and Chaos. Monique, welcome to Arts Wednesday.
1: Hello, thank you for having me, Paul.
0: An absolute pleasure. Now, tell us about Interactive Theatre International. Who are they and how did they come together?
1: Okay, we're a worldwide interactive theatre company. Next year we will be celebrating our 30th anniversary, and we're part of the very famous company that runs Fawlty Towers, the Dining Experience, which celebrates 30 years next year.
0: Wow.
1: And for the last 7 years under the name of Confetti and Chaos, we've had this wonderful sister show that's been running for 7 years around the world, and particularly here in Australia. Okay. So it's a very long-running Australian born and bred theatre company that does interactive theatre, and I've been a part of it for 10 years now, originally playing Sybil, which I still do in Fawlty Towers.
0: Basil?
1: Yes, exactly. That is my life a lot, yeah. And I still do that. And I play Lynn, who's the mother of the bride, and an extra surprise character in our wonderful Confetti and Chaos show. So wow. I'm a busy girl.
0: Yeah. So is it always a theatre and dining experience? Because I know this one at the Junior Maroubra's, Juniors at Maroubra's, a dinner and a show. Is it always that format?
1: Yes. We sort of started that with Fawlty Towers, the Dining Experience, 30 years ago, and it's such an incredible model that people actually love because it works very well for that show. Mm. So when some of the creatives got together in the UK and then we brought it out here to Australia, the idea of keeping it with a three-course meal just makes perfect sense. It works perfectly well for a wedding reception because people always expect to get food at a wedding reception as well. And it means that there's lots of time where there's lots of action, and then people are eating and the actors in the show are around you and working around you while you're eating your meal, like would be happening in a normal
0: wedding.
1: Wedding, exactly.
0: Yeah. Sitting at a big table with people you either you don't know or you don't like.
1: Well, very true. You can always decide, you know, are they family members that you're speaking to this week? And our actors have, we have a lot of fun kind of playing along with making up a few great storylines that people often get on board with. And surprisingly, people go away with meeting new people for the first time that become surprisingly lifelong friends down the track because they've had such an amazing night out together.
0: Wow.
1: At our show. Yeah. Mm.
0: So what's the premise? It's about a wedding, I get that much. And is it all improvised, or is there a plot line that you sort of work towards, you walk around?
1: Yeah, so Will and Stacey have gotten married. They will be getting married on Saturday afternoon, and they are turning up to have a meal with Ray and Lynn as Stacey's mum and dad, just quietly, a very quiet little intimate wedding. But Lynn is having not any bar of that because it's her only daughter, and she's throwing this huge surprise reception. So all the guests that come along are part of the surprise event, that you will be part of all of that. There is obviously a wonderful storyline that goes through that has a lot of what we call unexpected guests and a best man who goes a little rogue at one time, as can often happen with best men at weddings.
0: Yes, those famous best men speeches.
1: Exactly. And we have an absolute cracker of a best man speech for all the guests on the night. Mm-hmm. There is lots of interactive moments and lots of improvised moments that happen depending on what the audience are on the night, which is, you know, the joy of what our theatre is. So no two shows are ever quite the same, which is just a joy for us as actors, and it's why we have people who come back and see our shows over and over again. They just bring different friends with them or different family members, and yeah, we have a wonderful night.
0: So where's the show played before? You said it's been going for quite a few years now.
1: Yeah, so the show originated in the UK as called The Wedding Reception, and it was actually playing here in Australia on and off with some of our touring UK teams. And then we decided about 7 years ago that we got together, myself and another Australian actor, and we had two of our UK actors come over, and the name Confetti and Chaos had sort of been touted around about rebranding the show to kind of give it a more sort of, you know, more modern kind of take. And we tweaked it for the Australian audiences. And we have been selling out all across Australia for the last 7 years. And the show is just continually gaining momentum. We do Adelaide Fringe every year, and we do all through Sydney, all the Queensland. The team's just come off a tour from Queensland. We were in WA earlier in the year, and Victoria in May. It's very, very busy, fantastic show that people are just absolutely loving to come to. There's lots of music, there's some singing, there's people feel really engaged in this show, and that's why it's really grabbing such attention around Australia, which is amazing.
0: Yeah, and you're very generously offering a double pass to an Eastside listener to go to the show on this Saturday on the Juniors at Maroubra. And they can ring now if you want to. If you're an Eastside listener, you'd love to go to this show. It sounds like an incredible hoot. Then ring 9331 3000, and the first caller can win a double pass to this Saturday night at Juniors Maroubra. So they get that number 9331 3000 if you'd like to win a double pass to that. So have you got other shows in the pipeline, Monique? Are there any other new shows coming up, or?
1: Look, we have a wonderful Dancing Queen show, which is obviously an ABBA-based show, but it's a little bit of a point of difference to maybe some of the other tribute shows that are out there, is that it also works in an interactive forum where you get a two-course meal with that show. That's part of our under our umbrella of shows that we do for Interactive Theatre International, and it's really starting to pick up across Australia. We had a huge successful season down at Adelaide Fringe to start the year off, and we've got lots of shows happening dotted around Australia as well. So you get incredible music from, of course, the most famous band in the world, ABBA, and lots of games and dancing, and honestly, people are literally up dancing all night, which is probably one of the lovely things about what we have with our Confetti and Chaos show, is that we do get people who get up and dance, and it's almost encouraged that at the end of the night, you know, we have people up sort of on the dance floor like you would at a wedding, because they can't themselves the music. So engaging, which is awesome. So yeah, our shows are definitely something that people adore and talk about and have the most amazing night. And the fact that you can have incredible value for money and have a three-course meal as well as a 2 to 2.5 hour show, the value for money is there to have a fantastic night out with your friends or family.
0: Fantastic. It sounds like a lot of fun. And we have given that tick double pass away. Someone got
1: Hooray.
0: very quickly jumped in and got on top of that. I'm not sure. I'm surprised, actually. So, look, Monique Lewis, thank you very much for speaking to us today about Confetti and Chaos, Juniors Maroubra this Saturday night. And are there tickets still available?
1: Yes, there are a few still available. I wouldn't delay too much longer, but
0: Yeah.
1: yes, the clubs let me know. There are a handful of tickets still available. So jump on board. You might be able to secure yourself one of the last tables in the room, and you certainly won't regret getting a
0: Fantastic.
1: ticket.
0: That's fantastic. Okay. Thanks very much then, Katie.
1: Thank you,
0: Okay.
1: Paul.
0: Okay.
1: Bye.
0: Bye.

0: You're on Arts Wednesday. You're with Paul today. Thank you so much for coming along and enjoying the ride, hopefully. We've got a couple more interviews to go through today. And also lots of good music there. And we heard there, the last track was a German artist called Texture and a bit of a track called Way to You. And we started off that set with a Lithuanian producer, Donatello, and Liquid. A nice bit of EDM there before we go into our next interview. Now, Sydney Dance Company are doing a quadruple bill. It's called Current, and it's on down at the pier, at the Nilsson at the pier, in their new studios. Well, they're not new, they're actually 40 years old. But they're in beautiful, beautiful studios down there at the pier, down at Walsh Bay. And one of the dancers in the performance is Lucy Angel. And she's appearing in two works, the Australian premiere of Raffaele Bonicella's E27SD, as well as Raghav Hunder's One Song. So there are four works in the show, and she's in the first one and the final one as well. And the first one is a duet. And when I spoke to her the other day, I just said, who's the other dancer in this duet?
1: So I will be performing this duet with Samuel Winkler, who's another dancer of the ensemble.
0: Okay. Is it very London specific? Can you tell that it's a work about London, or is it more universal than that?
1: Well, actually, in the soundtrack, the two dancers recorded themselves for 3 months of their lives. And so a lot of the soundtrack has to do with their conversations, whether that be like teaching a dance class or like, you know, like a personal conversation. And so there's a lot of, so that's quite a heavy element of.
0: Okay. So a lot of spoken word in the soundtrack.
1: Yeah. And so, yeah, there's a lot of sort of British,
0: yeah, references, accents.
1: Yeah, which is quite influenced by that. But, yeah, it's a super epic, highly physical piece that, yeah, I'm super excited to perform.
0: Yeah, I bet. So what is the music? Is it like electronic techno? Is it a mixture of all sorts of things?
1: Yeah. So there's it's a piece of music that's built on a soundscape sort of idea, and so there's a lot of towards the end when the beat kind of kicks in, becomes quite highly very intense. So it's an epic piece. I love it.
0: Yes, and you said it's very physical, so is it hard to keep the pace up, the energy up for work like that?
1: Oh, just pure passion. you gotta find it. I feel like you know, it starts, the piece starts as like we're both sort of embracing each other. And so it's like a minute of this embrace. And so it's a moment where you can kind of get your mind into the piece, ready for the challenge and the unexpected sort of like you don't know how it's going to go. So, but I think that's a nice way to start to get your mind into this piece. That's
0: I've noticed quite a few contemporary dance pieces start in a very static kind of pose, and is that sort of intentional from the choreographers to assist the dancers in what you just described, to focus and get your mind into it in the space?
1: I think both for us dancers but also for the audience to you know, have this sort of like
0: overture.
1: I feel like to be able to watch a contemporary dance piece, you can sort of slowly start to build that intention that a choreographer or the dancers are trying to portray. It's a very nice way, you know, to introduce a sort of piece,
0: And it's also to absorb the set and the costumes.
1: Yeah, because there's so many factors that go into a piece. So, but also it's a choreographer's like choice to, you know, decide whether to sort of incline the intention or start from bang and go down sort of thing. So, that's also a nice choreographic view.
0: So then following that, because all these four pieces are done as one continuous work. So the second work is Raghav Handa's One Song. He fuses Indian Kathak and contemporary movement. Now, I'm not familiar with Indian Kathak. Did you have to learn that for this piece?
1: No, we did. So Raghav sort of has his own sort of style and his own practice. Mm. And so when he came into the room, he sort of spoke about himself and his practice, and we learnt this fusion right off the bat. And so there's a lot of footwork. Again, very intense and full body movement. And again, that music is incredible. And I think that's going to be, I think it's one of the last pieces of the night. And so I think it's going to end with a sort of bang.
0: Good for you. Lucky for you, you get a break in between then.
1: Absolutely. I'm going to need a break afterwards.
0: Absolutely. Yeah, it sounded like physical and you're going straight into another work. Okay, this one's coming at the end. That's great. So has it got his setup music? Is the Indian influence that obvious or is it more subtle?
1: Well, it's, again, it's an electronic piece, but it has a sort of vocal influence that's evident in it. So, you can tell that there's a sort of mesh between the two styles and cultures, which I think is quite beautiful. They really complement each other quite well, I personally believe.
0: So it's described in the program notes that he's portraying Sydney's gritty, fearless energy. How is that expressed? Is through the dance, through the sets, through all of that?
1: So mostly through the dance. There's a lot of sort of movement that again has the sort of freedom and almost like this beauty in the chaos in a way, is how I would describe it. Mm-hmm. But again, it's a piece that is a very, like, you've got to be locked in from the start. And I think it has a beautiful sort of, sentiment behind behind it, because we are celebrating 40 years at the Wharf and, you know, we're doing it for us, but also for the people that were here working, dancing, living on this land before us as well. So I I think it's a really beautiful sort of piece.
0: Okay. Yeah, 40 years in that venue is incredible. I have to admit that I was there 40 years ago doing the playing piano for the warm-up classes.
1: No way.
0: Yeah.
1: Oh, my gosh.
0: So it's got a long history.
1: Yeah.
0: An incredible history too. You know, the Sydney Dance Company's just gone ahead in leaps and bounds in those 40 years. So this is a celebration of everything that's gone on.
1: Yeah.
0: So there are two other works in the program. Have you been able to see them in rehearsal?
1: Well, we haven't seen them. We've been working very hard on this duet.
0: Oh, yeah, I bet.
1: Nailing it.
0: That's your focus.
1: But from the buzz that I hear with my colleagues in the hallways and stuff, it sounds like these two works are going to be so incredible. And Jenny and Azam are just incredible people as well. You know, they've got to make a work in 8 days, which is insane.
0: Wow. How did that happen?
1: Oh, we're booked and busy.
0: Right. One finishes and you've got to have the next one. Yeah.
1: We've just came off national tour around Western Australia and Northern Territory, and they were amazing. But, we're back in the studio getting this show on the road. So, but their pieces are going to be incredible. So I cannot wait for audiences to see.
0: So, Jenny Large's piece is called Alpha Mutt.
1: And
0: I don't know, we're literally going to see a dancer in a dog suit?
1: No, I don't think so.
0: No, it's a bit more stylized than that, I'm sure.
1: Yeah, I think it's very influenced by the metaphor of a dog. And I think there's a few elements that you could suggest that maybe that like there's a dog sort of theme, but no, the dancers will not be dressed in dog costumes.
0: that's the great thing about dance, though, isn't it? You can hint at these things without actually being so very literal about them. And it's up to the viewer to think, oh, yeah, okay, that could be that. That could be this.
1: Yeah, absolutely. It's up to, the audience's interpretation, which I think is quite beautiful about contemporary dance. It's a very open-minded sort of thing to go in, but how amazing we are to be able to let our minds be open and receiving any style of art and being inspired, or, you know, taking what resonates and leaving what doesn't, sort of thing. So,
0: yeah. And the final work is Azam Muhammad's Our Self. And there he uses many different styles: Afro House, Kuduro, hip hop, popping, and house. So that sounds like an incredible blend of different styles. I can't wait to see that one. Do you think he comes up with his own individual and unique style by incorporating all these influences?
1: Yeah, absolutely. We had the chance to work with Azam at the start of this year for a couple of sessions, like sort of to introduce his styles Oh gosh, it was so much fun, and just his energy and his vibrance is just infectious. Like, and so the dancers, every time they've left his studio, like the studio with him, they're just totally full of light, and it's just so nice to see that dance can be a fun thing, and that you know, we're working really hard, but there's also that light. And, you know, kind of reminds us why we do it and why we started, in a way. So, I think that piece is going to be epic and very upbeat. And, yeah.
0: Sounds like all of it's pretty high energy. And, you know, dancers are incredibly, well, they're elite athletes, really, with what they have to
1: absolutely.
0: Go through. Yeah. So we're going to see, as I mentioned before, we're going to see these four works in one continuous presentation. So how are they being all tied together? Do you know how that's going to work with, or what sort of theatrical elements are going to sort of bring it all together?
1: Well, I think, and I'm not entirely sure, but I think it's just going to be a blend of the sort of music, and I think that's still something that we are discovering. But yeah, I think it's going to be a sort of blend of like the music and. That, like, although one piece ends, it just starts the new sort of story and journey for the next one. So, yeah, I'm intrigued to see what they come up with. But, yeah, I'm excited. I think it's one of the first sort of, like, shows we've done where there's four different choreographers, but it's all sort of one piece, which is quite new and exciting.
0: Yeah, it is very exciting. So there's all these different forms and collaborations and blendings of different styles. So do you think we're going to see some sort of new choreographic style evolving through this process?
1: Potentially. I feel like this is a new sort of experience for us. You know, we're dancing in sneakers a lot more.
0: Okay.
1: So there's two pieces where we dance in sneakers. And so for us, we're used to wearing socks and bare feet.
0: Yeah,
1: so
0: bare feet,
1: that's
0: yeah.
1: also something, like a new element that's coming into play.
0: Yeah. Is it harder dancing in sneakers?
1: A little bit. I feel like the ankle stability's got to really be there personally.
0: Yeah.
1: Being so like hypermobile, I've got to rein it in a bit. But it is really nice having that extra comfort and cushion, because it is a lot on the feet. Like, I've got bursitis all through my metatarsals.
0: Dancer's toes.
1: Get up.
0: I'll tell you what, dancer's toes are the most horrific thing when you actually get see them close up.
1: Oh, yeah. I'm glad this isn't a video call.
0: Oh, yeah. Did you ever have to do dancing point?
1: Not I did. Years. I was a very, I was a full-time ballet dancer growing up. And so my sort of style of dance is very classically trained.
0: Sure.
1: So yeah, I had to endure the point boots and, I liked it. I liked being able to do lots of turns on them and,
0: yes,
1: but yeah, the blisters and everything that comes with it. Yeah.
0: Well, you got to suffer for your art.
1: Yeah, absolutely.
0: So you said that, City Dance Company is booked and busy and this season of Current runs from the 3rd of September to the 20th of September.
1: Yes.
0: So what's coming up after that for Sydney Dance and also for Lucy Angel?
1: Yeah, well, after this season, we will be just in the studio working on some exciting things that are coming up in 2027. But I can't say.
0: Yes, you can't be revealed
1: just yet. But very exciting things coming up next year, which I am super excited about. And, yeah, just for me as a dancer, I'm excited to keep learning and being able to do a duet with Sam's really exciting and special. And I'm excited to learn more about myself within, I was actually having a conversation with him the other day and I've had to, you know, dance my own dance my whole life pretty much. I've never really been casted for a duet before. This is a really exciting opportunity for myself individually. And so, and like almost like a little like goal achieved, I feel. Yeah. But
0: so what are you learning about the duet format?
1: I think being able to trust your partner and being able to, I don't know, it's just it's a very different way of dancing, but it also is really special to be able to share that and let go of my ego and my and just be able to smash it out with someone else. So I think I'm really excited for that. It's almost like a little challenge for me. I'm used to doing my own dancing by myself, and so having like being able to trust someone else and be in the space with someone else, I think, is a challenge in itself. So
0: What about on the emotional side? Because you're expressing a lot of emotion in dance, and with two of you've got to sort of work that emotion together, I guess, I would think.
1: Yeah, absolutely. I think it's all the duet is a like a fight sort of, it's very rigorous. There's a lot of passion and, which requires a lot of trust when you're pushing your bodies to the extreme and throwing yourselves around, throwing each other around sort of thing. You've got to really trust your partner, but you've also got to trust yourself as well. And so, again, even just starting with that embrace sets the tone that we're in it together and we can and then it sort of inclines this like energy and this this fight in ourselves and in each other sort of thing. So by the end we're collapsed on the floor
0: at breath. Oh, look, Lucy Angel, dancer with the Sydney Dance Company. Thank you so much for talking to us today on Arts Wednesday and looking forward to the opening of Current at the Neilson down at the pier on the 3rd of September.
1: Beautiful. Thank you so much for having me.

0: What a gorgeous piece that is. I woke up to that the other morning on ABC Classic, and that was the Alessandro Marcello's Oboe Concerto, arranged there for guitar with the Montenegrin guitarist Milos Karadaglic. And before that we had a track from Palace called Heaven Up There, and that one's for you, Terry. You know what I'm talking about. And I've just spoken to Jackie Cowell, and she's unfortunately waylaid with a frog in her throat. But we will be speaking instead right now to Artistic Director at Bondi Pavilion, Chris Brendel. Welcome to Arts Wednesday, Chris.
1: Thank you so much. Thanks for having me.
0: You're more than welcome. And what is coming up in Waverley this week in arts and culture?
1: There's so much. There's always a lot going on in arts and culture around Waverley, as I'm sure you know, which is great. We're very fortunate to have

0: in our gallery downstairs, and they're looking stunning. I was just having a little browse through. There's some really beautiful imaginative works across all art forms, like sculpture, painting, video art, graphic design. There's some really incredible interpretations. So it's that should be really fun. I really recommend a visit this weekend.
1: I've got to say that every time I've seen Art Express, I look at it and I think these paintings and artworks are usually a lot better than what the stuff the adults put out.
0: I mean, I thought the same thing this morning.
1: Yeah, I know. I know.
0: I was like, wow, the future of Australian art is in very safe hands. If this is just a small selection of the work from across the state right now, like it's very, like it's no holds barred, imaginative, really detailed,
1: Oh,
0: really interesting, exciting work.
1: incredible. Yeah, I know that my sister was an art teacher, and for the HSC, they've got to be in the style of someone famous. But you look at their works and think, well, I can sort of see the hint, but it's so original.
0: Right. And look, I think that's the interesting thing. And there's, so there'll be text accompanying each of the works so you can read and see what that style was and what they were inspired by and what their influence was. But then I think step back and just enjoy the work.
1: Absolutely.
0: So look, there's that happening for visual arts lovers. So you've got a couple of months, but come and be one of the first and check it out this weekend. Also this weekend in at the PAV, we've got, well, actually, we've got a bit of a dance fortnight kicking off on Saturday. So we've got, and we don't often get dance because we've got quite small venues, so it's hard to fit too much contemporary dance. But I'm quite excited that we're leading into dance for the next 2 weekends. Dance Makers Collective is a team from Western Sydney, and they've got a new show called All In, which is a really, like, it's exhilarating and joyous exploration of contemporary dance. And the kind of the all in of the title is that there are various local dance groups that join into the experience as well. So we kind of have flamenco from here, and we've got a small local dance school. So there's the core dancers from Dance Makers Collective and guest artists joining in. And as the kind of event keeps going, by the end of the show, half the audience, or perhaps all the audience, will have joined in as well, anyone who's keen.
1: Fantastic.
0: So it's a really immersive, everyone in, jump in, get into dance weekend. And then the following weekend, we follow up with another dance work with a visiting company all the way from New Zealand. It's called Shall We, and it's a Pacifica company called La Moana. So this is a really exciting contemporary dance work from a really amazing company. I'm really, I'm looking forward to bringing them to Bondi. So
1: Is
0: highly recommend that.
1: that an audience interactive as well?
0: No, that's it, back and
1: That's
0: away.
1: a
0: You're safe. You're safe. But if you want to get up on the dance floor, come to All In. If you want to, I recommend both. But yeah, this is six Pacifica dancers, five Pacifica dancers on stage. Just really, it's really whimsical and fun and playful and inventive. It's kind of errs towards dance theatre, I would say.
1: Oh, great.
0: So that's really enjoyable. Oh, there's some actually the talks. I should mention the talks.
1: Yes, I know there's some good ones coming up. I think Jackie alluded to them the last time she was on, that there's a few good ones coming up.
0: Like we've got, I think we've got a few over the next few months. September starts to really get interesting as far as book launches and our talks here at the PAV as people start launching their summer reading books, I think. But yeah, we've got Miff Warhurst
1: Oh,
0: in just a
1: yes.
0: couple of weeks. So we're excited to welcome Miff to the PAV Theatre. Middle Rage is her book, and I think that probably the title says enough as what she's talking about. But if you love Miff and want to hear from her, it's going to be a really terrific in conversation. And that's followed by Mick Fanning with a memoir called All Heart, which I think would be a really, also a really interesting book and a really interesting conversation, completely different. So from a, esteemed sporting hero, a surfing hero. So I think that's going to really resonate here. And so if you're interested to find out more about Mick and his, explorations and exploits, this promises, like, apparently this is a really interesting memoir.
1: Well, Bondi's, is the
0: Look,
1: home
0: absolutely. Where
1: of
0: else would you want to hear it, really?
1: surfing. And catch a wave afterwards.
0: Well, yeah, afterwards, before,
1: During,
0: it's
1: yeah,
0: a bit,
1: no.
0: chilly here today, but earlier in the week was glorious. So, I think we'll be well into spring by then. So yeah, look, they're both coming up September, early October, September. And for comedy lovers,
1: Need a good laugh. Always need a good laugh.
0: yeah, look,
1: So,
0: so So it's it just

0: In just under a month, I think it's the 25th of September, Anissa Nandaula. So if you're not in the know, I saw Anissa for the first time actually at Darwin Festival around this time last year, and she's hilarious. She's Brisbane based. She's been on the telly plenty this year actually. She's appeared in all sorts of interesting places. I think she's the host on what's the show? There's a host on it. Host, I should know her her CV. Look, she's a while I remind myself of the TV show. It's hilarious, really. Like I love comedy where it's really, not, well, A, not too interactive.
1: Well, some people love that. I mean,
0: some people love
1: I'm
0: that.
1: I'm not one either.
0: Yeah, some people love that, but I love a warm, like someone who's kind of open to their audience and really involved, but not kind of, not taking pot shots. Look, she's really warm, fun, friendly. That's right. She's been in Thank God You're Here, and she's also one of those co-hosts on Taskmaster. So people are starting to get to know her. But when I saw her, she was just described as a viral TikTok sensation. So my daughters knew all about her, and I was a bit behind the eight ball apparently. So she's really terrific. I had a great time seeing her, and I think audiences will here too. The other thing, last thing probably I should mention is it's school holidays.
1: Oh, yeah.
0: Soon, not yet.
1: Soon,
0: Soon, in a few weeks.
1: Yeah,
0: No, we're not far away.
1: It's early October or something like that.
0: Yeah, so end of September to early October.
1: Yep.
0: So if so I do we've got a really fun program here called I See You Like This. This is kind of going over several weeks at the PAF, and so it starts as studio photography. So it's really inventive. Parents, so the plan is for a parent and a child, or a grandparent, a carer and a child, to come in, and the child will arrange the portrait of their parent with props and various costumes and things that are in the room, the way they see their parent. So, because so often it's the parent that's arranging the child the way they see them, and setting them up for. So this is a chance for the child to say, actually, this is. And so it starts with a conversation with the facilitator who's done this program all around the world, and then it ends up with a studio photograph, and then we'll build that to an exhibition. So it's kind of over several weeks during the school holidays. You'll watch this project grow, but if you're keen. Got a young one, or want to get family involved. This could be a really fun activity for everyone.
1: Yeah, I can imagine some grumpy teenagers doing some pretty bad bad things about how they see their parents.
0: I mean, I'm sure there's some of that. The pictures that I've seen are really gorgeous and whimsical of kind of, revealing sides of their parents that they hadn't, that you might not have expected. And they're quite playful and very imaginative. And I think, we're intending that as a bit of a companionship piece to the Art Express exhibition across the way as well.
1: Fantastic.
0: So seeing the young minds and young art forms at play.
1: Well, that sounds like an incredible program coming up. And of course, bondipavilion.com.au is the place to go to check that all out. And thanks for talking to us today on Arts
0: Absolute
1: Wednesday.
0: Absolute pleasure. Thanks for having me.
1: Okay, and we'll catch up with Waverley Council in another 3 weeks. See you, Chris.
0: See you. Thank you.
2: Welcome to my island.

Just thank you also to Paul, who won the tickets to Confetti and Chaos. Congratulations to that. And we're just about coming to the end of Arts Wednesday for another week. And I will just get a couple more tracks to go. And I'll be back in a second to tell you all about what's coming up next week.

Yes, we've just about come to the end for it's Wednesday for another week. Thank you for joining me. It's been great having you along for the ride. And we just heard there David Byrne singing Lazy. And that's one thing we're not here on Arts Wednesday is lazy. There's always so much going on, so many people to talk to about arts and culture in the eastern suburbs. So thanks to our guests today, Monique Lewis telling us about Confetti and Chaos. And again, congratulations to Paula for picking up those double pass to the show at the Junior Maroubras on Saturday night. Also, thanks to Lucy Angels, the dancer from the Sydney Dance Company. Their performance of Current runs at the Nielsen down at the Welsh Bay from the 3rd to the 20th of September. And also to Chris Bendel from Waverley Council, the artistic director down at Bondi Pavilion. There's great programs coming on there, so make sure you go to bondipavilion.com.au and find out what's going on. Some really good school holiday programs coming up as well. Now, next week, we're going to speak... Speaking to Stéphane Deneuve, who is a guest conductor with the Sydney Symphony Orchestra. And he will be conducting a performance with two pianists. That's coming up in early September. And also we'll be speaking to somebody from Behind Their Closed Doors, which is part of the Sydney Fringe. That's running at the Loading Dock Theatre at Qtopia from the 8th to 12th of September. And also we'll be speaking to someone from Music Aviva Australia about their 2027 season. So that's all coming up next week on Arts Wednesday. And stick around. One Size Fits All will be coming to you very shortly in midday. And to take us up to that, we've got one more track. And that is a track by Richard Bona. And it's called Belongo. Catch you guys next week.

that's the music of Frank Zappa. There we are. Sofa number one from the album One Size Fits All from 1975. And that means it's time for the radio show called One Size Fits All on Eastside Radio. My name's Peter Dacent, and I'll be with you for the next hour and a half. Thanks very much to Paul for another wonderful Arts Wednesday. And Paul will be back same time next week, 10:30 Wednesday morning. And I'm broadcasting today from our fabulous Bondi location, as you would have heard from the squawks of seagulls just before that track came on. No, I'm not actually outside on the beach. I'm in our little studio in the Bondi Pavilion. And if you're down in Bondi today, it's not the greatest day, actually. It's cloudy and a little bit cold. But anyway, if you are, come by the southern entrance and give us a wave through the window. That's always nice. Okay, we're going to kick off today with Frank Zappa's band from 1973. And in 2013, the Zappa Family Trust released three double CDs called Road Tapes, and this is number two, venue number two. The venue was the Finlandia Hall in Helsinki in Finland late August, actually. This is the August 24th show, so there you go. This is the fabulous 1973 band, Frank, the rhythm section, Tom Fowler, Ralph Humphrey, is it? Yes, Ralph Humphrey. Ruth Underwood, of course, on percussion. George Duke on keyboards. Jean-Luc Ponty was in the band at this time on violin. Bruce Fowler on trombone. And Ian Underwood playing bass clarinet and synthesizer. And we are going to hear a track that Frank performed live often throughout his career, and this is called Don't You Ever Wash That Thing.

And that was Frank Zappa with his fabulous 1973 ensemble, live in Finland, playing Don't You Ever Wash That Thing, with some wonderful soloing from Ralph Humphrey on drums and George Duke playing the little quick ones on the keyboard. And you're listening to One Size Fits All on Eastside Radio. We heard the sad news this morning that Dolly Parton has passed away at the age of 80. There was a funny cartoon of God in heaven and saying to the Grim Reaper, "No, not that 80-year-old that loves kids." Well, I thought it was funny. You had to see it, I guess. Anyway, I first encountered Dolly Parton's name on an Emmylou Harris album from 1973 called Pieces of the Sky. Mrs. Dolly's, one of her most famous songs, I guess, Coat of Many Colours.

This spring, multi-award-winning Persian-Australian tar player and composer Hamed Sadeghi premieres his new album, Comfortable, live at City Recital Hall. Performed by an 8-piece ensemble featuring some of Australia's leading jazz and contemporary musicians, including Lloyd Swanton, Sandy Evans, Paul Cutlin, and more. Comfortable weaves together ancient Middle Eastern sounds and contemporary jazz. 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

And that's Emmylou Harris from her 1975 album, not 1973, Pieces of the Sky. And we started off with Dolly Parton, the late Dolly Parton, it's sad to say, her famous song Coat of Many Colours. And then, just because we can, just because we're on that album, which is wonderful, that's Merle Haggard's The Bottle Let Me Down. And you're listening to One Size Fits All on Eastside Radio. Last week I played music from John Batiste's recent album Monk Movements, and now I'm going to play some tracks from a sort of companion album, Monk Meditations, where he takes monk tunes and I guess meditates on them on the piano. And it's just a wonderful approach to take with monk's music. Usually with monk's music you want to play it as accurately as possible, because Monk was so specific about the chords and the voicings and the melodies and so on. But John Batiste, who's a fabulous pianist, has taken some liberties, and I really like the results, and I hope you do too. So from Monk Meditations, we're going to hear Eternity Around the Corner.

Swing into an unforgettable night of jazz with Andrew Dickerson's Blue Rhythm Band, paying tribute to the legendary Duke Ellington in the next instalment of Jazz at the Lounge. This all-star quintet channels the spirit of Ellington, Basie and Goodman, Hampton and Lunsford for a night of jazz classics like It Don't Mean a Thing, Caravan and Don't Get Around Much Anymore, delivered with authentic toe-tapping swing and dancing shoes optional. 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Jazz at the Lounge is part of Chatswood Culture Bites, Willoughby City Council's innovative program of music, theatre, comedy and more in Chatswood CBD. Proud Eastside sponsor.

Well, I reckon that is great piano playing. John Batiste from his album Monk Meditations, and his meditations on several monk tunes. We heard, first of all, we heard Eternity Around the Corner, then Crepuscule with Nelly, and that final track was Monk's Mood. And you're listening to One Size Fits All on East Side Radio. A while ago, I acquired a wonderful box set, a four CD box set called George Martin, A Painter and Sound, Pre-Beatles Productions and Classical Influences. And it's one of these packages that this wonderful English company, Cherry Red, put together. So it's got, as I just read out from the cover, it's got some classical stuff that influenced George Martin. And so the first one's called In All Directions, and it's got some classical stuff. And the second one's called Experiments with Pop, and then Comedy Surrealist, which has got The Goons and Peter Sellers and Peter Cook and all those people, Spike Milligan. And then the fourth one is Classical Influences. So I'm going to play a track from the Experiments with Pop disc. I'm going to start off with one from the In All Directions disc, sorry. This apparently was a minor hit in 1953, and it's called Little Red Monkey by Frank Chaxfield's Tunesmiths, and the odd-sounding instrument you hear is a very early synthesizer called the clavioline.

and that's a little composition called Time Beat, which was released in November 1961 under the artist's name Ray Cathode, which was actually George Martin, the Beatles producer, before he produced the Beatles, and Maddalena Fagandini, who was employed by the BBC because she was fluent in English and Italian, but she actually ended up in the famous BBC Radiophonic Workshop. And their most famous work, I guess, is the original theme from Doctor Who, which I hear it these days and I'm amazed that they created that. It's astonishing. Anyway, that was George Martin, I guess, having a bit of fun, but in a serious kind of way. And that was a single, Time Beat, and here's the B-side, and this is called Waltz in Orbit.

0: Dancing in the Shadows of Motown. 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
3: 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George Martin, of course, the producer, the Beatles producer. Here's a track by Humphrey Lyttelton and his band. It's called Bad Penny Blues. I think it was the theme music for a jazz program on the BBC. Anyway, check out the piano and see if Paul McCartney didn't get the idea for Lady Madonna from this.

0: And that's Humphrey Lyttelton, the famous British trumpet player and band leader, and also the host of a wonderful radio show called I'm Sorry I Haven't a Clue, which he hosted until he died. And that show is still going, actually. It's very funny. But anyway, that was a piece of music by Humphrey Lyttelton and his band, Bad Penny Blues, produced by the Beatles producer George Martin before he became the Beatles producer. And you're listening to One Size Fits All on East Side Radio. Let's return to Frank Zappa in Helsinki. This is another track from the Road Tapes set. And the title of this is Your Teeth and Your Shoulders and Sometimes Your Foot Goes Like This, / Pajama Prelude. And you'll hear Frank say, introduce a song called Dupree's Paradise, which we're not going to hear right now, we're going to hear it later. But this is like an extended introduction, and I think it's fabulous. So hope you enjoy it.
1: The name of this song is Dupree's Paradise, and features a piano introduction and some other stuff by Mr. George Duke.

0: You know, there's an old story goes something like this. 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Some people do it and some people don't. But when the pajama people do it, you might wish that they won't. 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
1: a cozy little footy on your mind.
0: One night only, the pajama people live in person in Finland. 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
1: Jazz fans, you're in for a treat when the supergroup Aziza hits City Recital Hall for one night only this October. 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And this special performance marks 10 years since their acclaimed debut album. 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
3: And you are listening to Eastside Radio. And yeah, that's a couple of international jazz groups who are performing in Sydney in the next couple of months. We've also had promos for a couple of local groups, Andrew Dickerson's Blue Rhythm Band and the Comfortable album from, I always forget his name, the percussionist with an all-star cast on September the 5th at City Recital Hall. So while these international people are, it's great to have them, it's also great to go and hear local music. And at 1:30, Peter Nelson will be here with his show On the Corner, and he will be exhorting you again, even more, to go and hear local music, and I would say he'll be playing quite a lot of it. So stick around on Eastside Radio. Right now you're listening to One Size Fits All. We are in the last 25 minutes of this week's show, and we're going to hear now the composition Dupree's Paradise, which Frank Zappa, in the introduction to that last track, alluded to. This is one of Zappa's great instrumentals, and one of those ones that he played and revised a lot over his career. So this is a version from the Finlandia Hall in Helsinki, Finland, in 1973. This is Dupree's Paradise.

0: Thank you. Thank you very much.
1: And that's Frank Zappa and his band live at the Finlandia Hall, Helsinki in Finland in 1973. And a track called Dupree's Paradise from an album called Road Tapes Venue 2. And there's also Road Tapes Venue 1 and Venue 3. And they're all great. That's a great live collection from Zappa. And you're listening to One Size Fits All on Eastside Radio, and we've got time for maybe one more tune. We won't get all of this, but we'll get most of it. This is from Ray Bryant's album Inimitable, which I played some tracks from last week, and this is a beautiful reading of Dizzy Gillespie's Con Alma. Stay tuned for Peter Nelson and On the Corner at 1:30, and we'll catch you on One Size Fits All next week. Thanks for listening.

0: Eastside Radio would like to acknowledge the traditional custodians of the land in which we broadcast, the land of the Gadigal, the Bidjigal, and the Birrabirragal. We acknowledge that sovereignty was never ceded, always was, always will be, Aboriginal land.
1: Hello, welcome to On the Corner. I'm Peter Nelson. I'm going to be with you for the next 90 minutes here on Eastside Radio, playing some local jazz, a little bit of stuff from elsewhere, and lots of stuff that you could hear being played in Sydney in the next week or so. It's a huge week coming up. Before I tell you about it, let me say thank you to Peter Dacent for another wonderful, immersive and inquiring program. That was just fantastic. One size fits all. He'll be back at midday next Wednesday for more Frank Zappa and Beatles-inspired brilliance and pianistic brilliance. Great show. Tune in every Wednesday. You will be entertained and informed. On the program today, I am going to be playing some 3Cs, some Hilary Geddes, some Gay Bryant and Ally, some Jenna Cave. Jenna has a new single out that she's launching at 8 o'clock sharp tonight, and some Sandy Evans and Jess Green, who are playing at the Inner West Jazz Fest, which I am happy to say for the organisers is a sellout, but that is little consolation to anyone who would be, you know, thinking, wow, I'd love to go and see Scott Tinkler play at that festival. I'd love to go and see Hilary Geddes. I'd love to go and see Sandy Evans. I'd love to go and see Mike Nock. I'd love to go and see James Muller. Wow, it's an incredible festival over three nights, Thursday, Saturday, Sunday night this week. And I'll be there to record it for later broadcast, as I was last year and the year before that. And so as a centerpiece of today's program, I'm going to, sometime after two, I'm going to play you a really good slab from last year's festival. Novak Manoljevic brought his ceremony piece to the festival, and I'm going to play 35 minutes, the first big chunk of the suite for you today, and that'll be sometime after 2 o'clock. Should be fantastic. Now, let me tell you that there is a brand new single out this week by Sydney group Visions of Nar. Visions of Nar are led by pianist Zella Margossian, and Jeremy Rose is in there, Bobby Singh is in there, and Hilary Geddes is in there as well. And they've got an album coming out, their second album. This album is called Awakening. It'll be out, I think, on around the 10th of September. Until then, though, this is the second single from the album, Sweet Sorrow. And after that, we're going to hear something, a brand new thing from Palestinian ney player Faris Ishaq. And Faris is about to be playing in October at the Melbourne International Jazz Festival. And it's just been announced that in his group is going to be none other than Zella Margossian. So really something to look forward to. And let's get into a bit of Visions of Nar. This is their new single. It's called Sweet Sorrow, from the forthcoming album, Awakening.

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That was the Three C's, Australian / Indian supergroup, led by saxophonist Matt Keegan, with a track from their first album. The album was called Haveli, and that track was called Kites. And saw recently that, that track, Kites, was composed and recorded in the state of Rajasthan in India. And I've been there, and they have a thing like a kite season where all the kids just go out onto the rooftops and fly kites. And quite often they have tails on them and they try and cut the tails off each other's kites and stuff like that. But it's just this blaze of colour and movement across the sky. And it doesn't just happen in India, it happens all over, you know, all over the East, the Far East, the Near East, the Middle East. And I just noticed this week that kids in Gaza are no longer allowed to fly kites. It will be seen as a hostile act, and they could be bombed for it. Wow, that's a really harsh childhood, when childhood itself becomes an accusation. I reckon the problem is no longer the kite, it's the war machine searching for a pretext wherever it finds something resembling life. You're listening to On the Corner here at Eastside Radio with me, Peter Nelson, and someone who is in that group with Matt Keegan is Hilary Geddes. Hilary is playing a couple of gigs this week. On Thursday night, she is at the first of the sold-out nights for the Inner West Jazz Fest. Then on Friday night, you can go along and see the Hilary Geddes Quartet at the Justice and Police Museum on the corner of Albert and Phillip Street in the city. And they should be two fantastic gigs. Straight after that, I'm going to play something from Gay Bryant's Alley Trio, who are playing a free concert for SEMA in The Rocks this Thursday, the 27th of August. Playfair Street, The Rocks Square, and that starts at 6 o'clock. So some great bands led by women in this country. And let's get into a bit of Hilary Geddes.

Jazz fans, you're in for a treat when the supergroup Aziza hits City Recital Hall for one night only this October. Aziza features four of the most influential musicians in contemporary music: Dave Holland, Chris Potter, Lana Lueke, and Eric Harland. And this special performance marks 10 years since their acclaimed debut album. 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

That was Ali, led by Gabe Bryant, of course. Wonderful sax player from here. And Gabe Bryant's Ali Trio are playing tomorrow night, Thursday the 27th of August at the Rock Square in Playfair Street in the Rocks from 6 o'clock. Get along and see it, I reckon. Happening tonight. My head keeps on going to, Johnson Street Jazz, that was Thursdays. But 8 o'clock sharp, the replacement gig for Johnson Street Jazz happens on Wednesdays. And so tonight, 26th of August, they've got a single launch happening. Yeehaw! And it is by Jenna Cave. So rock along. The Jenna Cave Quartet are going to be playing for you. And it should be absolutely fantastic. This single was actually recorded at Johnson Street Jazz, probably at her gig there last year. So an album, a live album, is going to be coming out resulting from that recording, and this is the first single, and you can go along to the Mission Church, 280A in King Street, Newtown, 8 o'clock tonight for 8 o'clock sharp to see the single launch by the Jenna Cave Quartet of this song, 42 Again.

There it is. Jenna Cave, Andrew Scott backing her up there on piano, and he'll be there again tonight when she launches that single, the Jenna Cave Quartet, 42 again, 8 o'clock sharp, at 8 o'clock sharp tonight at the Newtown Mission Church, 280A in King Street in Newtown. 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Now, before we get to the feature of today's program, I just want to give a little bit of a gig guide for things that I am not going to be playing tracks for today, but are still incredibly worthwhile of your attention and time, and go, hey, I'd like to go to St. Stephen's Uniting Church tonight in Macquarie Street, Sydney, and see the Alistair Spence Trio, no less, 6 o'clock. That should be absolutely fantastic. As well tonight, a little bit later, at Butcher's Brew Bar, 499 Marrickville Road, Dulwich Hill, Bill and Galileo Risby Quartet are playing. And then you've also got the last night of the residency for Jet Trio at Lazy Thinking, also in Dulwich Hill, just around the corner from Butcher's Brew Bar. That's a venue that's about to close at the end of the month. There's been a lot of press about that and other venues being forced to close because Sydney is such an expensive place to dwell in any property. And hopefully they pop up somewhere else. The Aaron Blakey Quartet are playing, as they do every Thursday night, tomorrow night at the Botany View Hotel, King Street, Newtown. The Regent Street Big Band are playing at Camelot Lounge tomorrow night. Diana Cripps and Friends are playing at the Riverview Hotel, Birchgrove Road in Balmain, on Friday night. Oh, so many things on. Water are playing at Local Edition in Broadway on Friday night. So lots and lots of fantastic things taking place. But I am going to be at, of course, the Inner West Jazz Fest, recording it and having a damn good time, I reckon, listening to some fantastic Australian music. At last year's festival, the final performance was by Novak Nevoljevic's group doing his ceremony suite. And that's what I'm going to play for you now. Novak was conducting, not playing an instrument on the night. Billy Ward was playing an alto sax, as was Peter Farah. Dave Reglar was playing a tenor sax. Ken Allars and Alex Rapash were playing trumpets. Max Alduca was playing bass. Yutaro Okuda, guitar. Miles Thomas was playing the drums. And this is 35 minutes of sheer beauty for you now. So I hope you're somewhere where, if you're in your car, you can just wind your windows up and listen, take it in. If you're at home, turn it up and immerse yourself in Novak Manoljevic's ceremony from the final night of the Inner West Jazz Fest 2025.

There you have it, the closing performance from last year's Inner West Jazz Fest. It happened on the 30th of August 2025, and we were listening to Novak Manoljevic's Ceremony. Novak composed the piece and was conducting. Billy Ward was playing alto sax, as was Peter Farah. Dave Regler, tenor sax. Ken Allars and Alex Raparc were playing trumpets. Alex also played some piano. Max Alduca, bass. Yutaro Kuda, guitar. Miles Thomas, drums. Hope you enjoyed that. You've been listening to On the Corner with me, Peter Nelson, and I'll be back next. Oh my goodness. Let's get rid of that. Sorry, someone else's phone in the studio. There you go. Okay. I'll be back next Wednesday, of course, at 1:30. Before I do, though, before I go, I want to tell you about Album of the Week coming up. Huey Phillips at 3 o'clock has Album of the Week. He'll be digging deep into two albums, so stick around for that. And in the meantime, I'm going to go out with a track from another artist, another band appearing at the Inner West Jazz Fest. This time it's Jess Green, Dilla van der Schiff and Sandy Evans, who are playing on Friday night, August 28. And they've got a brand new album out called Even Quiet Embers Carry Fire. And I will leave you with track two from that called Thalassa, which is the sea. Ring the bells and dance. Have a wonderful rest of the day. And stick around for Album of the Week coming up at 3. See ya.

0: This October, contemporary jazz pioneers The Bad Plus are making their final Sydney appearance, live at City Recital Hall. 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
2: 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It is Album of the Week with me, Huey Phillips. What a fantastic, I'm so excited and happy to be here with you. Peter Nelson carried us through to the top of the hour there. Give him a round of applause and I can hear it. I can hear you clapping. But go on our website or app later on and you can listen back to his show or any show you've heard on our fantastic station, eastsidefm.org. But this is the show where we get two of the best new albums that have been released and we play them for you because we think they deserve this special attention. First, we're going to be playing In This Body by Sparkle Mummy. Later, we'll be hearing Blood Horse by Grace Cummins. And the first one I'm very, very excited to listen to with everyone on the wireless. It's the debut record by the Chicago-based artist Sparkle Mummy, and it's an album that unfurls like a series of vividly realized dreams, delving into the psyche, and at the same time, it unleashes a barrage of musical self-expression. It draws from Brazilian jazz, particularly in the 1970s, as well as Mexican boleros. And we're gonna jump straight in and see for ourselves. First track is No Te Vayas. 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

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This incredible record, In This Body by Sparkle Mammy. That track you just heard, In This Body, earlier, Running and No Te Veas. This is a incredible Chicago-based musician we're hearing. 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

You're listening to Album of the Week on Eastside Radio 89.7 FM. That was Grounded. Before that, you heard Fajas and Pencil in Vorkor on the record In This Body by Sparkle Mummy. And it's the debut of this from this Chicago-based artist. And we're hearing this Brazilian jazz. We're hearing this the Mexican boleros there as well. And it is fantastic. And you can go support this artist in all sorts of ways and places for sure. Go buy their album physically if you like, or MP3. We've got time for a couple more tracks from this record before we come back to Australia for Blood Horse by Grace Cummins, which is a real emotional journey through sound, which I'm very excited to play for everyone. But the next track you're going to hear is called Kiss Sara. 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

We'd sit on the couch, jumbled up together, trying to make sense of what we didn't have words for. You'd cry, I'd feel the pain and the fear, and in turn, tears would flow from me too. You said there was a big man hugging the house, but the house was bound to break in a minute. A thunderbolt hit, and we ran out, but you still had to clock in an hour, also had to drop me off in the neighbors.

listening to Album of the Week on Eastside Radio 89.7 FM. That was Vaga. Before that, you heard it was 5 a.m. and Kisera on In This Body by Sparkle Mummy. And it's a great record, and you should go listen to it in your own time. But it's now the halfway point of our fantastic show, which is me saying that. But, you know, you can email in if you disagree or agree on our email, album of the week at eastsidefm.org. But now we're coming back to Australia for Blood Horse by Grace Cummings. And this is the latest creation from the Melbourne artist, and it was recorded with the infamous Jonathan Wilson. And it moves through the emotions of finding one's path in life. It's like changing weather. It's a metaphor for good times being replaced with the bad and then the good arriving once again. And we're going to play the first track straight away. This is My God. That's the album. The track, My God, on Blood Horse by Grace Cummings. You're on Eastside Radio 89.7 FM with Huey Phillips for Album of the Week.

You're listening to Eastside Radio Album of the Week with Huey Phillips. That was See You in 50 Years, all on the incredible record Blood Horse by Grace Cummings. Earlier you heard tracks like The Hills Are Alive with the Sound of Morphine and My God, The Hills Are Alive with the Sound of Morphine. And we're going to have a look at some of the reviews coming in here. First, we got Deja Vu says, wild, magnificent, and essential. An original work of art. VT says, otherworldly, majestic, fantastic. Wow, a lot of... Farley says, this is a creative high. Every release is different. Enjoy the ride. And we've got a French one here, Le Wolf. I'll translate, a beautiful sound, I think magnifique. And yeah, fantastic. We're going to keep it playing. The next track is Fake on Album of the Week on Eastside Radio 89.7 FM from Blood Horse by Grace Cummings.

celebrated Aotearoa choreographer, Tapua Tigafua, brings his enchanting and delightfully offbeat dance work, Shell Wee, to Bondi Pavilion. Inspired by the whimsical world of Shel Silverstein, Shell Wee is a heartfelt celebration of family, memory and the natural world, brought to life through captivating contemporary dance and an evocative classical score. Funny, moving and full of imagination, Shell Wee is a mischievous dance adventure for audiences of all ages, from children aged 4+ and their families to adults who love exceptional contemporary dance. On the 4th and 5th of September, book tickets online at bondipavilion.com.au. Proud Eastside sponsor.

John Lennon, that track on the record Blood Horse by Grace Cummings from Melbourne. Earlier, you also heard the title track and Fake, which was a real song on that record. And it's coming to the end of the show, which means it's time for me to say sayonara. It's been an absolute pleasure. The two albums you've heard on this week's show are In This Body by Sparkle Mummy and then Blood Horse by Grace Cummings. And it's been fantastic. They've both been great. The earlier one was from the USA. Sparkle Mummy is based in Chicago from Texas. And yeah, it was fantastic. Both of them were. And you can email in if you've got a suggestion, you want something, you want us to play something, or you may have even written it, wrote it yourself. You can. Our email is our album of the week at eastsidefm.org. I have been Huey Phillips. It's been a pleasure. I'll be here next week, but I'm going to play you out on which this track on Blood Horse. But don't go anywhere. Do not touch the dial. Drive coming up in a matter of minutes on album on 89.7 FM. And I've been Huey Phillips. This has been Album of the Week. Have a great week. Wednesday.

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2: Good afternoon, everybody, and welcome to Wednesday Drive. It is 4 o'clock, and thank you, Huey, for, as always, a fabulous Album of the Week show. Two albums every week. And we have a great show lined up for you today. We, that's the royal we, because it's just me. Eric has the flu or some sort of lurgy, and Ella is busy with business, so it's me in the chair. We're going to be starting with a topic that, goodness me, this is one I've been wanting to do for a few weeks, and that is the link between dietary fibre and mental health. We'll be talking to Dr. Ngida Yisma, who's a research fellow at the School of Public Health at Adelaide University. Then we're going to be talking about bird flu, the animal vulnerability with regard to bird flu, and we're going to be talking with Associate Professor Julie Old, a comparative immunologist, Associate Professor in Biology, Zoology and Animal Science at Western Sydney University. And then we have live people in the studio giving us some wonderful entertainment. We have Manly Sour in, and they're going to be playing live. We've got Christian Alvarez, Nicholas Elvino and Cami Parr. And we are going to be talking Latin Lights Festival in the Northern Beaches. And so it's a packed show. We've got lots of fun. We've also had the sad news that Dolly Parton has died. And wow, that's there's certain people when they go, you just think, gosh, I can't remember not knowing about them throughout my life, and Dolly Parton was one of them. So I will be playing some Dolly Parton a little later in the show. But we're going to start with Mr. Al Jarreau and Route 66.

mighty pretty. See, yeah, Amarillo, Gallup, New Mexico, Flagstaff, Arizona, don't forget Winona, Kingman, Boston, San Bernardino, won't you get hip to this tiny tip? When you make your California trip,

Good evening and welcome. My name is Gil Scott-Heron. My accomplices are, first from left to right, Eddie Knowles, a drummer for the Denny Zulu Dance Group, a drummer for the Simba Dancers, and a percussionist for a group called Black and Blues. The brother to my immediate left is Charlie Saunders of the Simba Dance Group and a former drummer for Loretta Parker. David Barnes, a singer for Black and Blues, will be heard later on in the evening. We'd like to do a poem for you called The Revolution Will Not Be Televised, primarily because it won't be.

You will not be able to stay home, brother. You will not be able to plug in, turn on, and cop out. You will not be able to lose yourself on Skag and skip out for beer during commercials because the revolution will not be televised. The revolution will not be televised. The revolution will not be brought to you by Xerox in four parts without commercial interruptions. The revolution will not show you pictures of Nixon blowing a bugle and leading a charge by John Mitchell, General Abrams, and Mendel Rivers to eat hog maws confiscated from a Harlem sanctuary. The revolution will not be televised. The revolution will not be brought to you by the Schaefer Award Theater and will not star Natalie Woods and Steve McQueen or Bullwinkle and Julia. The revolution will not give your mouth sex appeal. The revolution will not get rid of the nubs. The revolution will not make you look 5 pounds thinner. The revolution will not be televised, brother. There will be no pictures of you and Willie Mae pushing that shopping cart down the block on the dead run or trying to slide that color TV into a stolen ambulance. NBC will not be able to predict the winner at 8:32 on reports from 29 districts. The revolution will not be televised. There will be no pictures of pigs shooting down brothers on the instant replay. There will be no pictures of Whitney Young being run out of Harlem on a rail with a brand new process. There will be no slow motion or still lifes of Roy Wilkins strolling through Watts in a red, black, and green liberation jumpsuit that he had been saving for just the right occasion. Green Acres, Beverly Hillbillies, and Hooterville Junction will no longer be so goddamn relevant, and women will not care if Dick finally screwed Jane on Search for Tomorrow, because black people will be in the street looking for a brighter day. The revolution will not be televised. There will be no highlights on the 11 o'clock news and no pictures of Harry Arm women liberationists and Jackie Onassis blowing her nose. The theme song will not be written by Jim Webb or Francis Scott Keyes, nor sung by Glenn Campbell, Tom Jones, Johnny Cash, or Engelbert Humperdinck. The revolution will not be televised. The revolution will not be right back after a message about a white tornado, white lightning, or white people. You will not have to worry about a dove in your bedroom, the tiger in your tank, or the giant in your toilet bowl. The revolution will not go better with coke. The revolution will not fight germs that may cause bad breath. The revolution will put you in the driver's seat. The revolution will not be televised, will not be televised, not be televised. The revolution

0: celebrated Aotearoa choreographer, Tapua Tigafua, brings his enchanting and delightfully offbeat dance work, Shell We, to Bondi Pavilion. 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
1: 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This is Wednesday Drive with Virginia Lowe. And I'll just do a little bit of back announcing. That track then, it was a beautiful track, In the Pines. So that featured Dolly Parton, Renee Fleming and Bella Fleck. What a gorgeous track. And prior to that, of course, we had the classic Jolene, Dolly Parton, so sad, 80 years of age. I remember hearing a chat that she was having on TV or somewhere years ago, and she said she gets very little sleep. She would sleep sort of 3 to 4 hours a night max and get up at, you know, ridiculously early hours on a regular basis, 7 days a week. You know, you think, oh, gosh. She was a workaholic, really. I mean, she never, ever stopped. And then the death of her husband, and she nursed him through his illness. And I think something we should possibly talk about, the effect that that sort of grief has on you. As an older person, you are really subject to high blood pressure and a whole lot of health issues when you suffer that level of grief at an older age. And I guess that's in some ways, we hear often that, you know, a partner of 50, 60 years dies and then within the year their other partner dies. So, yeah, very sad. And anyway, we had the wonderful Gil Scott-Heron before that. That's from a best of album, The Revolution Will Not Be Televised. And we started the show with Al Jarreau from his album All I Got, and a great version of Route 66. Now, my first guest, Dr. Yzma, unfortunately has been called away on business, as can happen. And so we're just going to be hearing a whole lot of music. I'll do some traffic and weather probably around about 4:45, but we're going to just have a whole bunch of music for you. And next track is the fabulous... I'll play another Dolly. This one is a classic, My Tennessee Mountain Home. And this is with her family, Dolly Parton and family. And then we'll have a track from Lockie Dolly, from one extreme to the other. There we go. Here's My Tennessee Mountain Home.

That is the fabulous Lockie Doley, and I'm just going to turn that down a bit because this is a taste of what you're going to get in the studio. We have got Manly Sour coming in playing live at 5:30, and this track is Manly Sour doing We Just Want to Funk.

Aren't they great? So these guys are coming in later on. Last week, I'm actually just going to pause this for a sec. Last week we had a great chat with Jen Mize, and she has a band, Jen Mize and the Rough and Tumble. And they have a new album out called Tilt. And it's a cracker of an album, and I just thought I'd play a track from that album. This one's quite a funky number, The Great Escape. So here we go. Here is Jen Mize, The Rough and Tumble with The Great Escape from the album Tilt. It's 4:28 here at Eastside Radio. This is Wednesday Drive with Virginia Lowe.

0: Great track there from Jen, isn't it? Fantastic.
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1: 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Yep, we are. And coming up shortly, I'll probably do the weather and traffic around about 5 minutes to five, and maybe a little sooner, but I really felt the need. Oh, that was Grandma's hands. Yeah, you could tell probably. Little bit of Rufus with Chaka Khan. This is from Stompin' at the Savoy album, and you got the love.

0: Swing into an unforgettable night of jazz with Andrew Dickerson's Blue Rhythm Band, paying tribute to the legendary Duke Ellington in the next instalment of Jazz at the Lounge. This all-star quintet channels the spirit of Ellington, Basie and Goodman, Hampton and Lunsford for a night of jazz classics like It Don't Mean a Thing, Caravan and Don't Get Around Much Anymore, delivered with authentic toe-tapping swing and dancing shoes optional. 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
0: Now there's a good track to play, Stormy Monday. Okay, let's have a look at the weather, folks. Today was a funny old day, wasn't it? A bit grey, a bit miserable, got cold, then the sun came out for a second and then it went away again. It is indicating some showers today. Thursday, top of 17 and minimum 12, but no rain as far as this site goes. Friday, 18 max, 12 minimum, partly cloudy. Saturday, 18 max, 12 minimum, partly cloudy. Sunday, 19 and sunny. Yes, Monday, 19 and sunny. And, gosh, really? I find some of this hard to believe. Tuesday, 22 and sunny. And next Wednesday... Wow! Next Wednesday, 26 and sunny. Holy dooly, man. That's pretty good. All right, let's see what the traffic's doing. Where are you, traffic? There you are. Oh, that's, gosh. Traffic's looking pretty good too. What have we got? We've got Lumia, Campbelltown Road at Plough Inn Road, a crash with two cars, one of two southbound lanes are closed. And that's an old one. That's old. That's terribly old. Gosh, minimum. That's like this morning. Are they serious? Why haven't they got rid of that? Let's do a refresh, shall we? See if we can. Right, okay. Oh, okay. No, it looks like there's actually... It's not much happening at all. According to this, all the incidents have been closed. So if you're driving home at the moment, should be quite a good time to be driving home. Okay. I shall put another track on. It's 4:54 and what am I putting on? Oh, I know what I'm doing. I'm going to put on this gorgeous track and I will get my next guest, haven't had one yet. I will get my first guest on the line. I pulled this album out earlier in the week and played a track on my other show, my music show, The Lowdown. I haven't listened to this album for so long. So it's the album is What's the Word, JK, Joel Kipner. And the track I've chosen to play is actually the first track, Off the Hook. Let's have a listen.

0: So I have my my guest on the line, Associate Professor Julie Auld, Comparative Immunologist, Associate Professor in Biology, Zoology and Animal Science from Western Sydney University. And we are going to talk about animal vulnerability with regard to this very, very worrying bird flu, H5N1. Hi, Julie. How are you doing?
1: Hi. I'm doing really well. Thank
0: you. Good. Well, I wish our birds and animals were doing as well, because it's very, very worrying, isn't it? The phrase bird flu, you know, we've always sort of thought, okay, yeah, it affects birds and it affects poultry farms and wild ducks. But, you know, recently what we hear from the rest of the world, and now, of course, we're starting to experience dairy cows in the US, elephant seals in the subantarctic, and now mainland marine mammals like the long-nosed fur seal that we have here, which is just, I mean, it's all terribly, terribly upsetting. But how did a virus designed for birds, not that anyone specifically designed a virus for birds, but this was known as the bird flu. So how did it suddenly change and start affecting mammals?
1: Yeah, so it's a bird flu. It is mostly going to affect birds. Unfortunately, birds will shed the virus, so in their poo, and obviously when they die, their carcasses as well, if they're consumed by other animals. So other animals, like mammals, scavengers, for example, will be eating those carcasses and they'll pick up the virus that way, or through seals will often get it because they're in close association with birds. If you think about large, colonies of birds, so they're shedding the virus and they're picking that up. So unfortunately it does affect other animals, and it is what we call a zoonosis. So it affects other animals as well, not just birds, but mainly birds.
0: A zoonosis. So is that, because I've also read in my research, panzootic. It's a fabulous word.
1: There's lots of different words that we can use. Pandemic is one that I'm sure we're all familiar with.
0: We've heard that one before.
1: Zoonoses is something that is a disease that can be transferred between different species of animals. So humans, birds, cats, dogs, whatever the other animals are. So it's not just specific to one species.
0: Yeah. One of the things that I'm sort of curious about, so we are told that cats certainly will kill if your pet Moggy happens to contract this virus. Not likely to kill dogs, but it's killing the long-nosed seals. It's killing a lot of mammals. So what's the difference? Why is that the case, that some mammals are okay and some mammals will get sick, let's say, some mammals will more than likely die?
1: Yeah, it's hard to say, but we don't know what's really going to happen in Australia because we haven't had our animals exposed to this virus before, but we just have to go by what we see overseas. And so overseas, we've seen a lot of deaths in swans in the UK, for example, pelicans in South America, and obviously seals. We've seen a lot of deaths, thousands of deaths of seals in South America. But also we've seen a lot of species that have come into contact with birds. Cows are a good example in the US, which is quite unusual. The majority of species that are coming into contact with birds that are either dead or sick are scavenging mammals.
0: Right.
1: We're talking about mammals. So things like mink, weasels, foxes, which we have here, obviously. And so there's some ideas that, our scavenging and predatory mammals will be affected if they come into contact with birds. Things like Tasmanian devils, quolls, feral foxes. Yeah.
0: Oh, gee whiz. I did speak to a vet friend of mine not that long ago when I think it was sort of like we just had one or two birds come down with it, and I said to him, and I don't even know whether I said this off air, but he said to me, this is inevitable. We were going to get it, and this is just the beginning. And is that sort of how you feel? Because apart from the little fairy penguins are being vaccinated, but they're the only ones. That's the only vaccination we have. Is that correct?
1: Yeah, so the vaccine that the little penguins are getting, it's approved for using chickens.
0: Right.
1: And so they have done some tests and it has been approved to be used on the little penguins. And they're also vaccinating birds, or particularly critically endangered birds, in zoos and wildlife parks because they're captive. Okay, so I believe things like the region honey eater, for example, and maybe orange-bellied parrots would be good candidates for the vaccine because they're in captivity. Unfortunately, most of our birds fly. Little penguins, obviously, they don't fly. They can come back to their nests every night, so they can be microchipped and followed. And with this vaccine, it has to be given twice. So catching, wild birds is very difficult.
0: Yeah.
1: And catching the same one twice, which they need two injections of the vaccine, is near impossible. And yes, we knew it was coming because it's a worldwide disease now. It's inevitable, yes, and we're definitely going to see some mass mortalities, unfortunately.
0: I'm just looking at these marine mammals. Is it because is it something to do with their behaviour, their crowded behaviour, the coastal breeding on the beaches? Is that one of the reasons why they're possibly more susceptible as well? Because, I'm thinking you've mentioned that it's the scavengers that are also very susceptible. But I'm thinking, why is it that our seals, are so susceptible to it? Is it the behaviour of gathering on a beach?
1: Difficult to say. We don't know a lot about the immune system of seals.
0: Yeah.
1: But, they are in close proximity to the birds. If you think about, a bird colony on the beach, because it's a lot of the water birds are affected.
0: Right, yeah,
1: so
0: yeah.
1: They're in huge numbers when they nest, and often they are nearby seal colonies. And so birds will be shedding the virus. Seals will come into contact with the bird poo, and that's how they're going to pick it up.
0: Right. I'm just – so how – it's a respiratory virus that transitions so well into, say, livestock and also into the mammary glands. Is that unusual?
1: It's essentially like influenza, like our influenza.
0: Right.
1: Or COVID, similar disease. So it's a respiratory disease.
0: Yeah.
1: And so it's passed on, obviously, close contact and through poo, as I said.
0: Right.
1: How it's transferred.
0: So what about mammal-to-mammal transmission? Is that likely to happen, or is that already happening, or is that something we need to really worry about?
1: I'm not so sure. Again, we don't know what's going to happen, but we do know that the scavengers and the predators that are eating birds and potentially other infected mammals are picking up the virus that way.
0: Right.
1: So I would imagine that would be the case here as well.
0: Right. I mean, one thing that we've been hearing, because, let's face it, humans have had, the word virus has been on the tip of our tongue for a long time now. But what about viral mutation? This is something that, we hear every year that the regular flu virus, can mutate each year. And so the vaccine that you had last year isn't appropriate for this latest mutation. So when the virus actually multiplies inside a mammal, do we face different pressures? And are we looking at some sort of, a different virus for next year and a constant change in this?
1: I think definitely potential.
0: Yeah.
1: There's potential for it. I mean, there's different strains of bird flu. This particular one is H5N1, but there are different strains of bird flu as well. So, yes, potentially it can mutate, if you like, and change, just like we have, you know, we have to have a flu vaccine every year because it changes just that little bit.
2: Right.
1: And, you know, viruses, they want to survive too, I suppose, and they want to adapt and evolve and, you know, keep going. So it's a constant battle between a host immune system and a virus, if you like, to who's going to get the upper, you know, who's going to win that fight.
0: Yeah. Do you think there's a human risk factor? Is this something? Yeah.
1: For sure. For people that are immunocompromised, and, you know, there has unfortunately been some deaths overseas. Not many. Oh. Often, like, it's older people or immunocompromised people, but a couple. So, yeah, people need to be aware, just, you know, not to go near a sick bird. Obviously,
0: right. Okay.
1: You know, report it, because it could be monitored and taken into account. They're obviously spending a lot of time and effort in making sure we know where the birds are that are affected. We don't want people going near and being infected as well.
0: So, yeah. I mean, when we look at the big picture, should we be looking at a sort of a shift in the way we manage our global wildlife and biosecurity? Is that even possible? I mean, I was talking to someone about the fact that we've known about this bird flu, this particular strain of bird flu, for a long time, and been hearing about the devastation to various animals throughout the world. And yet I'm sort of thinking, well, have we done anything? I mean, it was bound to get here eventually. Is it just that we were slack? Were we slack, or was there really not much we could do?
1: Well, I think two sides to the coin there. Mm. We knew it was coming, so we could prepare. And, you know, government agencies have got plans in place to tackle problems. They are, you know, vaccinating endangered species in zoos, so they're going to protect those populations. But even if we did have a vaccine for mammals, for example, that was commercially available, we still have to catch the seal or the Tasmanian devil or whatever it is to vaccinate it. So it's not easy to do that. And I suppose, you know, if we're talking about COVID-19, you know, that did take a while to get some vaccines up. But it was quite quick because there was so much funding and resources and everyone was quite focused on that.
0: Yeah.
1: And at the same time, you know, other programs in other disease vaccine development was put on hold. And I think when we're thinking about wildlife, there's not as much funding or support for those areas.
0: Yeah.
1: And, you know, it's only if we eat it or it's our pet cat or dog, you know, that lots of funding going to developing vaccines and other ways of supporting wildlife.
0: Yeah. I'm wondering whether I know this possibly isn't your area, but I'm just throwing it out there, that any sort of destruction of habitat, say, for example, for our bird life, so that would mean that there would that have an effect on the spread of this? Because I'm thinking if they aren't having to travel as far because the habitat hasn't been destroyed, would that protect them? And I mean, I guess that goes for, you know, our koalas. I mean, do we know if our koalas, if they can, because they seem to really cop it from a lot of different viruses, the koalas. They seem to be really sensitive and susceptible to a lot of things. I mean, this is, you know, our native wildlife. It worries me terribly that they're even in more danger now. But is that destruction of habitat, do you think that actually, you know, doesn't help us with this?
1: I think if you're thinking about the big biodiversity picture, you know, Australia has, you know, unfortunately the world record for mammal extinctions. You know, it's because we've got introduced predators, we've got, you know, destruction of habitat, reduced habitat, we've got climate change that's going to affect all sorts of diseases in terms of pathogens, bacteria, viruses, those sorts of things. So our mammalian and all our native fauna has a lot of stress and pressure on it already.
0: Yeah.
1: And I think, you know, this is not helpful.
0: Mm.
1: So, yeah, we need to really, you know, protect them as much as we can. One thing we could possibly do as well is to, you know, help to you know, work on reducing some of those introduced predators like cats and feral cats.
0: Yeah, and foxes and
1: you know,
0: yeah.
1: Take a bit of pressure off that way.
0: Yeah.
1: So there are some things we can do, but it's not easy.
0: So, I mean, if, you know, heaven forbid, if our native wildlife population does take a massive hit, what are the long-term consequences for that, you know, the ecological consequences? Can we bounce back from it if we lose hundreds of our apex predators or key bird species?
1: Yeah, it's really hard to know what exactly is going to happen.
0: Mm.
1: And like I said, we just need to look overseas and see what's happened. We have seen, you know, huge numbers of seals being lost. So, you know, what's that going to do in terms of that particular ecosystem? Not sure yet. And then, you know, predatory birds, you know, things like, you know, wedge-tailed eagles maybe, or owls, are they going to be taken out? We don't know. And obviously if we're taking out those top water predators, it's going to filter down into other parts of the ecosystem as well. So
0: yeah,
1: it's hard to know exactly what's going to happen.
0: Yeah.
1: Yeah.
0: With the rest of the world, do we, I mean, obviously the scientists have been watching. So do we have any idea how quickly from, say, the first few cases landing in a large land mass? I mean, the thing about Australia is we have a huge land mass with a massive coastline, and it's, we're not sort of really like a lot of other places because we have such a small population on that land mass. But I imagine that there's some idea as to how quickly it will spread, or is it just different depending on, you know, whatever country it's hit?
1: Well, I believe that the virus can stay in the environment for quite some period of time when it's cold, and when it's warmer, it doesn't stay in the environment as long.
0: Ah.
1: So moving towards summer, that might be a positive impact, but again, it just depends, you know, which birds pick it up, which
0: right.
1: ones, you know, fly wherever they're
0: yeah.
1: going. All those things are hard to predict.
0: Yeah, and I mean, because that was going to be another question that I was going to ask you about. Does it just burn out? I mean, this virus, what happens? It lands here, it's killing animals, birds, whatever, and then is it always around, or does it just, you know, burn itself out? I mean, as you say, if the weather is, if we have a hot summer, will that be the end of it, or can we expect it to be around for a while?
1: Yeah, I think that it's here now and it's going to be here to stay, and I don't think we'll eradicate it. I don't think that'll happen at all.
0: Oh.
1: Just based on what's happened overseas. So it's always there in the environment now. Right.
0: And that's it. We've got it, and it's.
1: I think so. Yeah.
0: Oh, it's so worrying. I mean, is there any, you know, we know that if we see dead animals, we aren't to touch them. Is there anything as the public can actually do to help, or not really? Is it just, you know, wait and see?
1: Yeah, unfortunately, it is pretty much wait and see. But obviously, you know, keep your cats and dogs away from sick birds, other animals.
0: Yeah.
1: You know, if you've got a cat, keep it inside. If you see a sick bird, don't touch it, just report it.
0: Right.
1: And you know, while everybody likes, you know, seeing their birds, by all means, see the birds, watch the birds. Don't feed the birds. If you're feeding birds,
0: yes, this is the feeding of birds. This is driving me crazy. I mean, this is so worrying because, I was reading about this, that, you know, when we, all these people take the wrong food anyway, they take it down to the lake, you know, they take it down to Centennial Park, and they're feeding pelicans and swans and various other waders and ducks white bread. One, the white bread is really bad for them.
1: Yes.
0: And then all these birds, these different species that might not necessarily gather in the same spot, are gathering in the same spot. The people are just not thinking. And I know that it's lovely to feed birds, but that is just not the thing to do. So while this is going on, stop feeding the birds, people. Because just think about how easily it will be transmitted. I mean, imagine if we lose all our beautiful black swans and, oh, gee whiz. People throw loaves of bread when they're standing next to the do not feed the birds sign.
1: Yeah, chips to the seagulls. Chips away from the seagulls.
0: Yeah, that's right. You know, and you don't want to be the person that goes around, the angry person in the park going, don't feed the birds. But, just don't feed the birds. I've got someone over the back of me. Every afternoon we gather, they feed a plethora of spotted turtle doves, which are an introduced bird. And the spotted turtle doves are now gathering with the crested pigeons, which are a native bird. And I reckon there'd be, every afternoon, there'd be 60 all gathered waiting for the food to be thrown out.
1: That's a lot of poo.
0: Exactly.
1: Potential virus in that poo.
0: Exactly. So. Yep. Yeah. So, might have to have words. Oh, dear.
1: Yeah.
0: I'm already known, I think, as the witch. But it's been great chatting with you. Thank you so much. Because this is just so important and so worrying. Thanks, Professor Julie Old from Western Sydney University. Thank you for all your knowledge and your expertise, and thanks for joining us here at Eastside Radio.
1: Thank you very much.
0: Our pleasure. And that is really, really worrying, folks. I'm going to play a track while I think we have some guests waiting out in the studio. I'm going to play a little bit of Don Was. And why not? A little bit of Don Was. And this is Midnight Marauders.

0: Dancing in the Shadows of Motown. 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

0: So that track, if you didn't know, it was called Insane. That was Don Was with the Pan Detroit Ensemble. And it's 5:31 here at Eastside Radio. And this is, as you probably know by now, Wednesday Drive. And we have some live bodies in the studio. We love having live bodies in the studio, especially when they're such attractive men. Okay, so we're here. We have a bunch. Not all, I'm assuming not all. There's how many of you in the band?
1: So the core.
0: Oh, sorry. Hang on. I haven't turned your mics on yet. That'll help, won't it? There we go.
2: Hola.
0: Hola.
2: Hola. Yeah, the core, it's the three of us. So we've got here Camilo from Colombia and Nicolas from Argentina. And my name is Christian from Peru.
0: But excellent.
2: We play as a 7-piece, 8-piece band as well. We've got Tim Collins on the drums. We've got Charlie Wilkinson on the bass, Marcus Aloni on the trumpet, Chris Blandel on the saxophone, so on and so
0: forth.
2: Yeah.
0: Okay, so we're here to talk about, the band is called Manly Sour, which I love. I love that name. It's fabulous. It sounds like a cocktail. Was that the whole idea?
2: Yeah.
0: Oh, of course. Yeah. And do they have a cocktail called Manly Sour then?
3: They should. We did one for the shooting.
2: We did a video clip last year in Melbourne, and we were trying to come up with that concept. And in the video clip, we did strawberry type of pisco sour, but like we called it Manly Sour. So,
0: Cool. So we're here to really promote the Latin Lights Festival. So tell us about this, because you're one of the featured acts at this festival.
2: Yeah. We are emerging coming up, but. We are prioritizing this weekend now. The Latin Lights Music Festival is actually going to be a fundraiser. Mm-hmm. So we postponed the main festival for the 7th and 8th of November. But this Saturday, 29th of August, we are going to do a fundraiser for the earthquakes that happened in Colombia and twice in Venezuela.
0: That's fantastic. I mean, oh gosh, it's just... It's extraordinary what's happening around the world at the moment, but that was just so tragic. And the people being saved after days and days, you know, incredible. But, it's so sad. Yeah.
2: So, yeah, we're joining forces with two more bands. And we've had the likes of Craig Foster, the ex-Socceroo TV host.
0: Brilliant. He's a great guy.
2: Yeah. He is such a nice person. He didn't know us. I pitched to him. He was like, look, I'll help where I can. And he has been, you know, he's been promoting the event and whatnot. UNICEF is going to be with us over the weekend as well. So everything, all the proceeds will go to them. And they will be on site as well, telling everybody, you know, how the money is managed, where is it going, how is it, you know, being fast-tracked and whatnot.
0: Right. So is it around different venues, or is there one venue? Where are you actually performing?
2: Yeah, so no, we have the venue, Chaps Brookville. So we're going to be in the Northern Beaches.
0: Okay.
2: The festival has been sponsored for years through Northern Beaches Council. So we're based there. So, it will be in Brookville, just one venue.
0: Okay. And so you're going to play for us?
2: Yes.
0: So what are you going to play?
2: This first song was written by all of us, but it was the story of how Cami came to Australia, because he met a girl in Santa Marta, Colombia, a really nice beach in Colombia, and he decided to come to Australia and see, you know, what's going on.
0: Was she an Australian girl? We hear this all the time.
2: Very beautiful women in Australia, I guess.
0: Well, the mothers say, do not go to Australia with an Australian girl.
3: That's right. It's in the end well, but...
2: love stories are good and bad, I guess. But at the end of the day...
3: It didn't work out, but now we have Cami here, so, you know, yeah.
0: Right,
3: there's always
0: okay.
3: a reason.
0: Right.
3: Okay.
2: So, yeah, the chorus goes, we found our love in Santa Cugi, because they met in Santa Marta. Yeah. And they started dating back again in Cugi. So
0: cool.
2: That's
0: okay.
2: The name of the song. So, yeah.
0: All right, guys, take it away.

0: Lovely. Thank you.
1: Thank you, guys.
0: Well, we know the story of Santa Cucci. I love it.
2: No, if you listen to Santa Cucci, it doesn't really sound like that.
0: Well, I played, what did I play of yours earlier? I played something. Oh, where are you? Manly Sal. We just want a funk.
3: Oh, wow. Oh yeah, that's a bit more upbeat.
0: Not quite like Santa Cucci, it's but, a little bit funkier than Santa Cucci.
1: Yeah, that's right.
0: Yeah. Actually, let's get your stories then. So have you been singing all your life, and were you singing back in Peru?
3: Yeah. I mean, since I was in the kindergarten, I remember, you know, early days, 3-4 years old, you know, in the choir there, you know. And primary school, high school, I was, you know, in the choirs, and classical music from Bach to, you know, Beethoven, Mesa di Gloria de Puccini, all that kind of, you know, right. Classical background. Yeah. I love jazz as well, I was telling Maggie.
0: Oh, yeah, okay.
3: Before coming in. Then when I went to uni, I'm a civil engineer.
0: Yeah.
3: So really hard engineering. I didn't put too much effort into the music side of things because it's just, you know, study. And then it's funny because my university in Peru, they opened a music chapter. So they had a faculty of music just while I was in my 3rd-4 year. And we had Michel Camilo, Dominican Republic music pianist. You surely know him.
0: Yeah.
3: And he came to Lima, Peru. He flew there. He did a masterclass, and I was like,
0: wow.
3: It was my 2nd year working as an engineer, well, doing my internship and stuff, and I had saved $1,000 and in a year or 2 years. It was like, you know, and he gave me so much impact that the day after I went to the music store, and this piano, or like this electric piano keyboard, was say 2,000. I had 1,000, and I just went to the owner, the store owner, and it's like, could I have the sample or something? And I don't know what face I put, but he was like, just take it before I just change my mind.
0: He gave it to you for half price.
3: Yeah, the sample one, right?
0: Oh yeah, okay. The one in the cool.
3: The one that is in store and everybody's playing, right? And like that was like Michel Camilo had such an impact in me in that masterclass that I started, you know, getting back into music, and you
0: fantastic.
3: Know, it's been 16 years now, I guess.
0: And how did you end up in Australia?
3: How did I? Yeah, so I did work for a big tier one contractor, a big construction company that had operations in 35 countries.
0: Right.
3: And I wanted, you know, that sparked my mind, and I wanted to, you know, have international work experience outside of Peru. And I was looking at the States, I was looking at Canada and here, and didn't like the first two options. I came here in 2015 for 2 weeks.
0: Oh, really?
3: Fell in love with it. Oh. Fell in love with Sydney. I went to Brisbane and Melbourne just to check it out. And I had a master's degree acceptance from Sydney Uni.
0: Oh.
3: And I was like, you know what? Let's lock it in. And that's how I ended up coming, seeking 2 years of international work experience. And I ended up staying. I came with a Hammond SK1, my, you know, 5-octave Hammond, 8-kilo one. It's, you know, not heavy. It came from Peru. And yeah, it's been 10 years now. So yeah,
0: oh, wow.
3: That's me.
0: Fantastic. Okay. What's I've forgotten your names already.
2: Nico.
0: What's your story? Nico is the guitarist. I love the tone of that guitar. It's a nice guitar.
2: It's a nice guitar. Yeah.
0: It's from Melbourne, right? Okay, it's lovely. Yeah.
2: But yeah, I'm from Argentina originally.
0: Yep. Do you ride horses?
2: I don't ride horses. No.
0: Sorry. Well, it's actually, just such a daggy thing to say, isn't it?
2: Yeah, but you know.
0: He's tied up outside.
2: Well, it's cheaper than a car.
0: So totally.
2: And fuel prices now are crazy.
0: Oh, I know.
2: I'm going to change my car for a horse.
0: Oh, you get a hybrid horse. Sorry, Nico. Yes. So, you're the guitarist. And so what's your story?
2: I own horses. No. I'm from Argentina.
0: Yep.
2: I've been... I didn't start playing music early. I was 17, 18.
0: Right.
2: I picked up a guitar. And then it was always like... I kind of like how it sounds, and I'm just start noodling around. So I never really studied music or anything, as you can tell.
0: Were you playing sort of more Argentinian sort of rhythms?
2: A mix of things.
0: Cool.
2: I remember the first time I went to Europe, I worked with a friend that plays amazing like flamenco style guitar.
0: Oh, wow.
2: And then we traveled through for 3 months in Europe just basking on

0: the streets. And I was just doing like second guitar, so I learned kind of all the...
1: Oh, so your friend was playing flamenco?
0: Yeah, he was, and then I learned all the chords to play with him, so we played together, and we played together for 3 months, so that was an amazing experience, a lot of like Paco...
1: You learn a lot when you do that, don't you? You really do. Yeah, fantastic.
0: And then in Slovenia, the same. I've been there a couple of times, just playing on the bridge, like those typical kind of busking situations in Europe.
1: Slovenia is supposed to be very beautiful. I haven't been there, but...
0: It's a beautiful country.
1: Yeah, my sister recently visited, and she said it was just stunning.
0: I used to live there for a bit, just an ex of mine. She's from there.
1: Okay.
0: And then...
1: How did you end up here?
0: I still don't know,
1: Where am I?
0: It's a long story. I was living in Thailand. I met someone that, I was working in diving there, scuba diving.
1: See, he doesn't know your story.
0: Oh, there's so many things.
2: Very, very sad.
0: But to make it short, I met someone that said that Australia was amazing, and then I decided to come here to explore it. I wasn't thinking on staying here any longer than 6 months or a year. I got a work holiday visa, and then that was in 2012 or 2013.
1: Oh, my goodness.
0: So it's been a while.
1: Wow.
0: So, life happened.
1: Wow, that's great. Yeah. Nice. And?
3: Cami. Cami from Colombia. So I don't do cocaine.
2: Very nice.
1: That's all right. This is East Side Radio. You can say almost anything here.
0: It's a negative.
1: Is that why you've got your dark glasses on, Cami? So no one recognizes you.
0: We don't know Cami. We just found him in the street.
1: You don't know. Okay.
3: So I started my music journey with the violin when I was 5 or 6, something like that. And then I played a little bit of guitar. Like when I was 12, my father arrived with a guitar. I said, "What, you play guitar?" And we played together. And then when I was like 17, I got a flute. And then I took music very seriously because the software of the flute was in my mind already. I don't know why. So it was such a connection with that instrument. So since that day, I played flute for every day in my life.
1: And what about the violin? Are you still playing that?
3: No. Zero. I don't like that instrument much.
1: My husband's a violinist.
3: I spend a lot of years playing.
1: He doesn't play it much either.
3: And I can't play.
1: It's a really difficult instrument to play well. It is.
4: I tried as well 3 months and that's it.
1: Oh, no. And there's nothing worse than hearing someone learn to play violin. It's years of pain.
3: It's difficult to get the right pitch. Well, anyway, I met Adriana, the Australian girl, like in 2018.
1: Right, okay.
3: In Colombia.
1: In Colombia. Yep.
3: That's it.
1: That's it.
3: That's why I'm here.
1: You're here. Okay, lovely.
4: So you know, Camilito.
1: I love that Camilito. See, Camilito. That's so much nicer than Cami.
4: Camilito founded a band with Catalina in Santiago, Monsieur Periné, and they have won more than 5-6 Latin Grammys. So full-time musician. This one is an absolute beast. Very humble, but
1: Oh wow. Are you on Spotify? Can I just
4: That music is everywhere.
1: Just give me the name of that band, Camilito.
3: Monsieur Perine.
4: Monsieur, like Monsieur the French.
3: Gentleman.
4: I'll write it down for you.
1: Write it down later. Don't worry. I'll get it later. Okay. So what are you going to do next for us?
4: We can do We Just Want to Funk, now that you heard it, or we can do ballet.
0: Ballet.
4: It's more...
0: because that one was already on the radio.
1: That's okay. You can play it still. It's up to you. Okay. I think Camilito wants to play the funky one.
4: Let's do the funky one. Let's do it. Let's go.
1: he's already thought about it, see?
0: He's going to... improvise with the
1: Okay.
0: Happened before. So it's improv session.
1: Yeah.
0: Improv session here.

0: Thank you. See, thank you. I mean, who would have thought you could pull off a funk feel with a
1: melodica,
0: melodica and, yeah.
1: So much
0: yeah.
1: fun.
0: Yeah, excellent. All right, so let's have the details again. And do people need to buy tickets? How do they, what's the story?
1: Yeah, so this Saturday, 29th of August, from 3:30 p.m. till late, we'll mm-hmm. have three bands, Mangli Sawa, Nativo Soul, Gapsack, and a DJ. And yes, $10 tickets. But
0: gee, that's nothing. $10, that's nothing. Really. Yeah.
2: Directly to UNICEF. So every
0: that's fantastic.
1: All proceeds go to UNICEF. That's there is also additional donations if you want to contribute $25, $40, or maybe buy 2, 3 tickets, 4 tickets, you know?
0: Yep.
1: And UNICEF will be on site as well. If you want to donate the Chubbs Brookville, that's the venue. Amazing barbecue stuff they do. Great beer.
0: And what's the address of the venue?
1: Oh, 79 Wimborne Street, if my memory...
0: Brookville. And so you should be getting the entire South American Latino community from Sydney there, really.
1: And
2: that
1: I've,
2: would be amazing.
0: That's my down my way, there's a lot of people from Chile and Cuba.
1: Oh, amazing.
0: Yeah, yeah.
1: Oh, Cuba.
0: Yeah,
1: wow.
0: Yeah.
2: That would be amazing. And also, like, I want to thank the musicians that are coming on and also the venue because it's a fundraiser, so of course no one is...
0: No one's getting any pay. Yeah,
2: which is too because of trying to help.
0: Yeah,
2: and help the community. Help
0: brilliant,
2: people
0: brilliant.
2: Back in South America. Yeah.
0: And can people get tickets beforehand? Online? Where do they go to?
1: Yeah, so if you guys want to head to just type Lighting Lights Moshticks in Google.
0: All right, Moshticks.
1: And then
0: right.
1: Will be
0: okay.
1: The first link there.
0: Okay.
1: And, you can purchase
2: or follow Lighting Lights Fest.
0: Okay.
2: On Instagram. Or
0: right,
2: Manly
0: okay.
2: Sour, which is our
0: Manly Sour, Manly the Sour. Band. Yeah, yeah. yeah you the, can't forget that name. That's great. Yeah, yeah.
2: And all the links are there. So yeah. The more people we can gather together on Saturday, that would be amazing.
0: Fantastic. All right. Look, folks, get out there and support it because, this is some terrible tragedy that these dreadful earthquakes have caused. And, anyway, what do you say? You see the pictures and it's just such devastation. People are already doing it tough. And then that happens, hey? Mm. So we've got, we got 7 minutes. We've got, do you want to do another one?
1: Oh, 100%. Sure. Yeah,
0: okay.
1: Let's do ballet.
2: Yeah, that's it.
0: Yeah, well, you brought your sax. You got to do something with sax, haven't you?
1: That's for Melbourne. Oh, Melbourne then.
0: Okay. Oh, that's for Melbourne. Okay. Okay.
2: And also, if anyone wants to go to YouTube and watch Oh Melbourne, we did a video clip for this song. Actually.
0: Oh, okay, cool.
2: So, yeah.
0: All right, fantastic. Take it away, boys.
1: Let's do it.

0: Thank you. That was lovely.
1: Thank you.
0: So you really like Melbourne?
1: My wife-to-be is from Melbourne.
0: Ah, there you go. Well, of course. Okay. So that's... When are you getting married?
1: 2028, Jan 2028.
0: You'd like...
1: Yeah, I know.
0: What? Because you got to be sure.
1: I told that to my in-laws. I told that to my in-laws last month, and you know, gay said, yeah. "I might be dead by then, Christian." Yeah. So I was like, right on. Okay, mid 2027.
0: That's all right. That's all right. I lived with my husband for 10 years before we got married, because he said. You know, I said I'd think about it. So I thought about it for 10 years.
2: There you go.
1: That's a good point, yeah. There you go.
0: So eventually I said, oh, yeah, all right.
1: Let's do it.
0: It's been really lovely having you in the studio. And please, folks, get out and support this wonderful event. And, hey, feel free to come back in any time and write down
3: 100%.
4: The name of that band that Camelito.
0: And so I can add it to my Camelito. It's not very Camelito. Spanish, was it?
1: Oh, that was nice.
2: We like the Camelito. We're going to say Camelito now.
0: And, and then I can, play some of the tracks.
4: Let me check.
0: Is it perfect? Okay. Monsieur Perrine.
1: Yeah, there you go.
0: Okay, Perine. There you go. Perinet. Is it Perinet? Perinet. Okay, Perine. There we go. There excellent. You go. Well, thank you so much for coming in, guys. Have a great gig.
1: Thank you.
0: I'm
1: thank
0: sure you much. Will. Do you have a big exciting. Following in Sydney that you when you do gigs? Do you?
1: Yeah. No, we are an emerging band, I should say. You know, not headliners just yet, but we've been pushing a lot, and we've played in the likes of Kuyoe Hotel and Bondi and
0: whatnot.
1: So
0: yeah, because I think there's possibly more South Americans on this side of the bridge.
2: Yes,
0: 100%. Yeah. So. And down my way, there's heaps. Oh, Walleye Creek. You want to try and get a gig around there? You know Walleye Creek?
1: Yeah. So many Colombians, yeah.
0: There are a lot of Colombians in Walleye Creek, yeah. Well, I'm not far from there. I'm not in Walleye, but I'm not far. Anyway, okay, so my pleasure to have you in, and
2: thank you.
0: Thank
2: you very much.
0: That horse will be
2: us.
0: Getting thirsty out there.
2: Yeah, 100%.
0: Okay,
2: need to go
0: all right. Okay, it's 6 o'clock, folks, so hope you've enjoyed the show today. I've got CinemaScape coming up next for you, and I will be in the chair again on Tuesday morning for my show, The Lowdown. And I'm just trying to find, where is it? It's disappeared. Vous. Come on. You're here somewhere. There it is. Okay. And, stay safe out there.
5: 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Camera! Action!

0: Hello and welcome to CinemaScape, your show on the radio about the movies. This week, as always, we have three new films to review. First, Bill Nighy headlines a fraught family drama in And Sons. Then we bring sexy back in Greg Araki's new comedy, I Want Your Sex. And finally, Matthew McConaughey lets it be in The Rivals of Amziah King. You're listening to CinemaScape. Hello, welcome to CinemaScape. My name is David Michael Brown, and today I'm joined by Louis Odeau.
1: Hello, how are you?
0: Very good. And Ben McGeckin, how are you, Ben?
2: Hello, guys. Doing well. How about you?
0: All good, and always excited to speak about a few new movies. And we're going to talk about the first movie of you, Ben. And Sons, starring the inimitable Bill Nighy. Is this a classic Bill Nighy performance? Is this a classic Bill Nighy movie?
2: I would say yes. I really like this very, very much. If you want to watch Bill Nighy as a shut-in, as a, like, you know, remember The Simpsons when Mr. Burns sort of turned into Howard Hughes? I found Bill Nighy a lot like that. You could watch Bill Nighy just do anything as a shut-in loner recluse for hours, right? Doesn't even matter about the story, but it's a good thing that And Sons has one. And this is based on a novel by David Gilbert from about 10 years ago. It's been adapted by an Argentinian director, Pablo Trapero, making his English language debut. Co-wrote the script with Oscar winner Sarah Polley. So behind the camera, there's a lot going on, let alone with Bill Nighy being joined by Imelda Staunton and George McKay and Johnny Flynn and Noah Jupe and Dominic West even shows up. Great cast.
0: Amazing cast.
2: I'm deliberately steering away from the storyline as much as I can, gentlemen. As you know, but in short, Bill Nighy is a ridiculously successful and influential novelist, Andrew, but for about 20 years, he's basically just holed up in this incredible English mansion and just does not interact with the outside world at all, apart from his youngest son, Andy, played by Noah Jupe. But there comes a point early on in the movie where he brings his other two estranged sons back to the homestead because, well, he says that he's dying. But then from there, there are a couple of revelations in the movie, a major one that turns the whole film. But there's another one later on as well that there's like a bunch of different movies going on at once in this, gentlemen. And I found it a little bit like, as it went on, Black Mirror meets the Royal Tenenbaums.
0: That should have been on the poster.
2: You're welcome. I am being careful about these revelations because I didn't know much about the storyline before heading in and really liked that I didn't. You shouldn't also go and read reviews after a movie, guys. You should always listen to CinemaScape, but you shouldn't go and read reviews because a lot of them were quite negative on where the film goes. As a dysfunctional family drama, it does shift around a bit. It's hard to tell, is it black comedy? Is it just a misery guts portrait of a really egotistical father and his impact upon the kids? And then Imelda Staunton as the ex-wife comes in. You've got all these different elements, but I found overall it was actually quite an affecting portrait, mainly around what you describe love as and like the limits of it and what you'll excuse or forgive in the name of someone saying they love you. And then I'm sure you guys remember movies like Walk the Line or Ray, these portraits of troubled artists that often get held up as these incredible figures who, no matter what they do, you should still verify, you should still worship them, basically, because of their art. But I really liked And Sons tore that down a little bit. It didn't entirely excuse the behavior of this central figure, Andrew, because even by his own admission, he's a terrible person. And you see that in the film, but like doesn't try to paper over that. And you see the impact upon the sons as well. So I was really quite affected by this egotistical, like larger than life character Bill Nighy plays, but also the levels of self-loathing that go on in the film as well, that are really well represented, I thought, by the production design in this rambling house that's a shrine to Andrew, but also demonstrates his own decay and just turning in on himself in hatred. All of that bubbling along in this movie that I keep not talking about some of the things that go on in it.
0: And I think that's a fascinating thing. I mean, what you're saying is correct. There's so much going on in this movie, but then it has what it's about as well, which we don't want to spoil. But that's an interesting discussion as well, is how far do you go when talking about a movie? Because we're lucky we get to see films early. And so we are surprised a lot, you know, whereas other people... like not telling people, personally.
3: Mm-hmm. Yeah.
2: Perhaps like me, gentlemen, are you trying really hard not to also compare it to other movies or other stories that you know that as soon as it gets revealed, that's right. I'm like, oh, I'm really trying hard. But to point a little bit towards what this is saying about sons and fathers and legacy and how much you want your sons to follow in your footsteps, I did like what once it got past the initial revelation, which I did think was a bit silly. And even in the film itself, the characters, and I thought George MacKay and Johnny Flynn as the sons did a really good job of responding to what Bill Nye is to the character, Andrew is telling them. Once it got through it, I thought it handled it reasonably well about something that's really quite far-fetched, although is it? And and then how they dealt with that across the movie, I thought played out really, really quite well. Again, hats off to Bill Nye. Like you said at the start, Dave, this is a great Bill Nye performance. He's just like, you gravitate towards that man. And even when he's just ranting and shaking his fist at the sky, there's something quite gripping about him. And I really liked his mix of incredible self, like pride and arrogance, but also how pathetic he could be as Andrew. And that, I think, really befit the character. And all the sons, I thought, were just great. Johnny Flynn, George MacKay, Noah Jupe. They're all deliberately different, but not in that way where it becomes annoying or just contrived. And the impact that their dad has had on them, for anyone in real life that's happened to them, their relationship with their father or their mother, that's had such a lingering and destructive impact, you may not want to go see this film because it is kind of haunting. Like, it really hits you at a gut level.
0: Yeah. And I think one scene in particular, when Imelda Staunton, the door is opened to her by one other character, and what she says in her face looking at this character is just astonishing. Like, so just to kudos to her, because she was fantastic in this film as well.
2: And then when she walks into the house a little bit further and gets to have a standoff or a face-to-face with her ex-husband, who she hasn't seen for many years because of something that he did, the two of them, Bill, you could have wanted the whole movie to be Bill Nye and Imelda Staunton at that point. And like, these veterans just do a commendable job. But overall, really, really liked. And sons, don't go and read the reviews. Just forget those. Don't ask anybody about what happens within it. Instead, just walk into an incredible dysfunctional family movie that says so much about ego and love and legacy and some other things I don't want to talk about, gentlemen.
0: I'm really interested what the audience, the listeners are thinking this film is about, but I think we've managed to keep it quiet. Ben, out of 5 for Anne Sons.
2: 4 stars.
0: 4 stars out of 5 for Anne Sons. We're going to be back after a piece of music from one of the other films. The music we're listening to today is all from I Want Your Sex, a new Greg Araki film. This is Talk to Me by Robin.

0: Welcome back to CinemaScape. That was Talk to Me by Robin. I just reviewed Anne's Sons and gave it 4 stars. And Dave, you're now going to talk about I Want Your Sex, new film by Greg Araki.
1: Yes, I do like Mr. Greg Araki's cinema. I first saw The Doom Generation, which is this kind of loud, violent, kind of foul-mouthed diatribe. I saw it at London Film Festival back in the day. That was part of his Teen Apocalypse trilogy, which was kickstarted by a film whose title I can't really fully mention on the radio, but we just say totally effed up. He also made a fantastic film called Mysterious Skin, which I really, really liked. And he hasn't made a film for about 14 years. He made a TV show called Now Apocalypse in 2019. But this is him coming back. The people who know him, and people who don't, I mean, he's not a household name, but he's obviously, you know, managing to make lots of movies. They're all generally LA-based, pretty provocative, crass, lots of sex, lots of crazy violence. Sometimes there's aliens. He always casts his film with random people. So people like Tracy Lords will pop up in movies. They're always just kind of, they're a bit odd. And I think that, I mean, I think less this, because he's now getting some really good actors in his film. But he does go for a stylized performance, which some people could watch and think, oh, this is amateur hour. This is too odd and strange, purely just on people's delivery. But I kind of quite like that kind of askew, kind of weird worldview. And yes, talking of the actors in this, I Want Your Sex, the leads are Cooper Hoffman, who is absolutely fantastic in this, and Olivia Wilde, who, apart from being a fantastic actress, we know recently directed The Invite, which is possibly one of the best films of the year. So she's having a pretty good year at the moment. And the film follows Cooper Hoffman's character, Elliot. He's a young kind of aimless man. He's kind of doesn't really know what he wants to do. He's in a relationship with his girlfriend, played by Charlie XCX, and that's really going nowhere. He's just kind of a bit lost in his life. And then he gets this opportunity to kind of enter the art world, and he becomes the assistant of Erica Tracy, who's this kind of vibrant, very confident, very sexualized artist, played by Olivia Wilde. And they kind of start this working relationship, and all this also this kind of she becomes very dominant in his life and very demanding in his life, and he becomes quite subservient. And at first he does it, I think, because, you know, that's what I'm meant to do. I'm the assistant to someone. I'm meant to do everything she says. But then everything she says gets more increasingly bizarre and strange. And it all goes off from there. Like, it goes pretty crazy. It's got a lot to say about kind of the instability of modern relationships and the way sex, power and celebrity have kind of all become inseparable now. You know, do you exist? And if you're not shown on the screen, you're not on the social media, that kind of thing. And it is pretty saucy, shall we say. I pretty ribald in places. But excuse me. But not over the top. But it's. I think it's just fun. I think that's what I found coming out of this. I thought it was just a really fun film. I mean, apart from Charlie XCX and the two leads, we've also got David Diggs, Margaret Cho, Johnny Knoxville turns up, Mason Gooding. So you've got a really cool kind of cast. And he does, Mr. Raki, he does tend to go for a good-looking cast. So this is a good-looking film. You've got lots of good-looking people, in reality, acting pretty stupidly at times. But at the heart of it is Cooper Hoffman. And he's, you know, I think obviously he's taken his dad's talent, but he's also become his own performer. And he kind of gives this a heart and a soul, even when things are going really crazy and implausible at times. He kind of grounds it. And I think his career is going to go from strength to strength. I think he's like turning into a really, really solid performer.
2: It was very promising with Licorice Pizza.
1: Oh, yeah.
2: And The Walk. The Walk was amazing with him in it. But he's really taking his time of trying different genre and different kind of acting, and I love it.
1: Yeah.
2: I love it for that.
1: And also a brave performance. This isn't a completely revealing performance, but he does show a lot. It would be confronting for a young actor to be playing in this kind of role, but he embraces it and dives in headfirst. The film's also got a really cool soundtrack. Sorry, Ben, yes.
0: So, Dave, the film is played for fun, even though the way you're describing it, a lot of particularly the sexual and relational elements and politics of this as it heads into submission and dominance and all of that, like, I get that that can be played for fun, but is it deliberately so?
1: Yes, to a point. It's inherent in a director's style because it's all very pop art and very garish and loud primary colours. That, yes, it is, but it does get serious at a point. And I think that's when having actors like Olivia Wilde and Cooper Hoffman works. You know, you can.
0: Yeah, so the movie can handle that. It doesn't go all over the shop. It doesn't shift tone too much.
1: It does shift tone quite a lot. excuse me. But then it does rein it back. And I think that's the interesting thing about him as a director, is he's not afraid to splash everything on screen, but there's always this undercurrent. So even if a character's all having fun, there is this. And in this film in particular, there is a dark, sinister undercurrent to their relationship. And one minute you will be laughing, but then you'll be like, oh, wait a minute, she's asking him to do what? and I think that's when it's really interesting, this kind of juxtaposition of just this neon lit kind of fun style with, as you say, kind of something that could venture into more kind of dark, kind of emotionally tormented kind of territory. And I think that's why I really enjoyed it.
0: So what are you going to give it?
1: Look, I very much enjoyed it. It doesn't rank with Mysterious Skin and The Doom Generation, which are my two favourite films of his, but I still really, really enjoyed it. So I'm going to give it 3.5 out of 4.
2: 3 out of 4, and we would be right back.
1: We will be right back after a piece of music. Yes, indeed. This is Crazy For You by Slowdive.

0: Hello, welcome back to the show. That was Crazy For You by Slowdive from the I Want Your Sex soundtrack, and I gave that film 3.5 out of 5. Now, Louis, you're going to talk to us about the final film of the day, The Rivals of Amziah King.
1: Yeah.
0: How did you go with this?
1: So we are going back to America, but like in Oklahoma, so in the middle of not nowhere, but in a very rural way, where Matthew McConaughey is playing Amziah King. He's a singer. I didn't know Matthew McConaughey could sing, but he's a very good singer. He's singing bluegrass with his friend, and he's having a honey business. So he loves his bees. And in a way, so it's two films in one. In the first part, so we are meeting him, and he's finding his foster's daughter that he's been estranged for a while, and she's coming back after her mom died, and he's showing her the business, how to take care of the bees and stuff like that. So it's beautifully shot, and it's really showing how Oklahoma could be beautiful. And something happened. And the second part is more like a revenge.
0: Interesting. So it flicks between almost two different movies.
1: Pretty much, yeah. Mm. It's, yeah, two and three. The foster daughter is playing by Angelina Looking Glass. She's a Native American actress. And that she's someone to really look for in the future. She's playing a very quiet role at the beginning. She's very quiet. She looks like she's loving what she's seeing, but she's just like very shy. And on the second part, she's like she's there for it. She's tracking the villain played by Kurt Russell, who is loving playing the villain. Like, do you remember him in Death Proof?
0: Oh, because he's such a likable character on screen, and it's rare for him to play the bad guy. So it's great that he is.
1: When he's doing it, he's doing it very well. So you're really going for it. It was surprisingly funny at the beginning, especially like when Matthew McConaughey is showing how he's extracting the honey, and one of the guys basically get his scalp off with the machine, so they have to run to the hospital. It's funny in a way. And beautiful scene where they start playing music with the banjo, and it's very a nod to the rural part of America, and how people love what they're doing. So they love their bees, you don't have to mess with them.
0: So does it work, this juxtaposition? Because it sounds like the first half is kind of like this kind of meditation on rural life and beekeeping.
1: Yeah.
0: And then we have something a lot more, I'm guessing it's gritty and maybe, action?
1: It's not action, or except a few scenes. It's more like, how am I going to get the revenge? How am I going to find a way to repair what's just been broken? It is not contemplative. I wouldn't say contemplative at the beginning. It's more like an introduction to these characters, very very beautifully shot. The second part is more like, how I'm gonna get my revenge, how I'm gonna get all his friends that he amassed during during all these years to help me getting my revenge. So it's not action, it's more like a plan. I wouldn't say a thriller, but...
0: And how is Matthew McConaughey? Because he hasn't done anything for a while, has he?
1: He hasn't done much for a while. Obviously, probably with my French background, but sometimes it's very hard to understand what he's saying, because I don't know if you remember him in True Detective.
0: Yes.
1: With his Louisiana accent. So it's pretty much the same, like his Oklahoma accent. He's very good with it.
0: It's a very thick accent.
1: Sometimes it's very hard to understand, and they're talking very, very, very fast. But he's just amazing. Like, he's just a lovable. I thought at the beginning, he's going to be a bit crooky, or he's going to be a bit... Like, like he's doing something bad. But no, he's just a nice guy trying to share his love of his work and trying to reconnect with his daughter. It's just beautifully made. It might sound a bit long, like an hour, 2 hours and 10 minutes, but I didn't feel it much. I didn't feel it like it was that long, but there's a lot to dig in this movie. So
0: I was going to say, so it sounds like you very much enjoyed this. So out of five?
1: Oh, 4 stars.
0: So that's 4 stars out of five for The Rivals of Amzai King. We're going to be back after another piece of music. From the I Want Your Sex soundtrack, this is Dracula by Tame Impala. So you've been listening to CinemaScape. Today, Ben McGeoghegan gave Anne Sons 4 out of 5. I, David Michael Brown, gave I Want Your Sex 3.5 out of 5. And Louis Odeau just gave The Rivals of Amzai King 4 out of 5. Thanks to Ben and Louis for joining me today and to Eastside FM, where we record the show every week. We acknowledge the Gadigal people of the Eora Nation on whose land we meet and the traditional custodians of country throughout Australia and their connection to land, sea and community. CinemaScape is broadcast across Australia via the Community Radio Network. 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

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Thank you very much to CinemaScape. I'm live from the Alan Slate Studios in Paddington Town Hall all the way until 8 o'clock, 933-1-3000. If you want to get in contact with the show, it is our normal show, which means it's a wide array of amazing Irish music artists, whatever we have. Can I get some snippets in there of Irish things? Probably wouldn't be appropriate, but we'll see what we can do. I'm going to kick things off with Maverick Xavier, who features on this track with Olympia Vitalis, and it's called Don't Cry. But then I've got artists like Foy Vance in there, Fontaines, DC, Elephant, Lewis O'Loughlin, and Drifting in there. So some great tracks coming up. Turn up nice and loud. And if you know someone who's going to appreciate this amazing music, tell them that you don't need the FM. You don't even need to be in Sydney. You don't even need to be in Australia. Go to our website, eastsidefm.org, and you should be able to listen live. But if it's not the time to do that, they can forward slash Celtic Tones and they can do a listen back. But for now, don't cry.

that's a track that's close to my heart. I have to say, when I was down in Canberra during, it was the beginning of July, I said the very same thing. I absolutely love to feel the cold. I don't know what it is. Maybe it's this Irish thing that we have, but it just makes us feel alive. And I know the sting in your face and the inability to use your fingers can be a little bit concerning at times when it's that cold, but generally it's just, it's beautiful. It makes you feel alive. That is coming from someone who just loves winters and just likes the transition from one season to the next. Yeah, I've been here 16 years. Yeah, it's time to get over and just experience what I have here, which is beautiful, by the way. It was wet this morning and turned into an amazing day. Fontaines is next, Fontaines DC. This is a new track. I have not played it before. This is Kelty Tones, 89.7 FM. My name is Eileen, if you've never heard. So every week from 6:30 until 8, it is the very best of Irish music. And then at the beginning of the month, it's a half an hour dedication

comment on that one. And the name of the track is Too Close. Brand new one. I haven't played that before. Hope you enjoyed it. It's very different. He is a different sort of fella. Anyway, it is Celtic Tones, 89.7 FM, the very best of Irish music. This next one that I have for you, you're going to have to, I don't know, turn the lights off, get some strobe lights in, just have a good time. This one needs to go up nice and loud, and you just need to hit the party hard. That's what you need to do. Yes. Lewis O'Loughlin. He did feature on the hour and a half show that I had for dance, Irish dance producers, DJs. Yeah, so you can see where I got this one from. It's actually such a good track. I think you're going to enjoy it. Love Buzz is the name of it. I should shut up at this stage now and just play the track. Yeah, that's what I should do.

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107 FM. The voice or the vocals on that is actually Shiva. It's such a different project and sound for her to get involved in, but it really works. It's like with Jazzy, the Irish vocalist as well, singer-songwriter, and she's featured on so many dance tracks. I just feel like Shiv has that voice that can just go across many genres. That is her with Solid Wall, and the track is Faster. And then before that, I had Drifting, and Goodbye was that track. It is the very best of Irish music until 8 o'clock. Hope you're enjoying what I've put together as the script are coming over here to Australia. Check them out. Have a look. Google them. See what dates they've got going on. But this is a track for them and for you, because you want to be getting ready for it. After We're Gone is the name of the track, and it is, of course, from the script. 933-13000 is the number, live from the Alan Slade Studios in Paddington Town Hall.

0: a hole no one's ever gonna fill. 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

such a good track, isn't it? That's Oskwelga Togmalov, Picture This, and I've played the English version as well. I was just listening to that and I was thinking, you know what? Irish government should give all artists a grant in order to record in Oskwelga, because there's such a push for the Irish language. I personally want to go back and be fluent in it as well. And it's just everywhere once you, because I was there last year and it's just so beautiful. And it's a way of reclaiming what was taken from us. So I think it's beautiful. Togmalov is that track, and every single Irish artist should be encouraged or at least provided with the opportunity to do that by the Irish government. Done. 10 cents in there at the moment. Next track, and Lena, and it is Chameleon on this one. I've got tracks coming up from Reggie, David Keenan. I've got Gavin Friday in there. I've got Chicane with Myra Brennan. I've got some more dance coming up. I've got another one that's a Belters Only remix of Maverick Xavier. And I've also got an artist I've never played before that comes from a legacy of Irish music. It is Finn Fury. So make sure and stay tuned for that. I promise you, you're going to really enjoy it. Celtic Tones, 89.7 FM.

celebrated Aotearoa choreographer, Tapua Tigafua, brings his enchanting and delightfully offbeat dance work, Shell We, to Bondi Pavilion. Inspired by the whimsical world of Shel Silverstein, Shell We is a heartfelt celebration of family, memory and the natural world, brought to life through captivating contemporary dance and an evocative classical score. 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

such a good mix on that one. When the World Was Young, it is with, which I love this name, John Please Women. It's spelled so differently, but I just love the mix on it. Gavin Friday on that one. Celtic Tones 89.7 FM, the very best of Irish music. Now I've got Shaquaine and Moira Brennan and Salt Water. I'm sure you recognise this track. Moira Brennan doing an amazing job on vocals.

And that is, as I said, music royalty there. Finn Fury on that one. Move Closer is the name of the track. I'm definitely going to have Finn back on the show many, many times. I really like that. And I like his tone as well. It's really nice. Cuddy Tones, 89.7 FM, the very best of Irish music. This next one, Hozier and Jackboot Jump. And it's the live one. It comes with an explicit warning, but hey, it's like 7:38. I think we're all good for that. But if you do have small people around, maybe turn it down. Don't turn it down. Put them in another room. Yeah, that's what you should do.

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The black gold, the wax slabs, the vinyl nuggets. Laying down the underground sound, pound for pound, all over town. This is DJ Yone, spinning disco, Latin, funk, Afrobeat, and rare groove. 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

Such a good track, isn't it? That is Nella and Beautiful. And before that, it was Wallace Bird, Control, and Mick Flannery, Ships in the Night. If I've missed any of the tracks, any of the artists, go to our website, eastsidefm.org and /Celtic Tones. The entire playlist will be there. Try and avoid any spelling errors and things like that. We do our best here, I have to say. I'm talking about myself, really. I hope that you'll have enough time to join me again from next week from 6:30 until 8. But if you don't, remember, we have a playback facility as well. At that /Celtic Tones, and you can listen to some of the shows over the last couple of weeks and enjoy it when you're on the move, because we are available on absolutely any mobile device. There's also an app there as well, if you can get a chance to have a look at that and be one of our many wonderful supporters here in the community. Stay tuned for Forever French at 8 o'clock. I'm going to leave you hopefully with enough time for two tracks. It'll probably be one and a half, to be honest, because the last one that I've got lined up is quite long, but it's beautiful. I'll play it in totality actually next week. But I'm going to leave you with Lay Me Down, Glenn Hansard, who unfortunately did pass away a couple of weeks ago, and then also Troy with Sinead O'Connor. So she has long passed now at this stage. Wonderful, amazing artists who have done so much for Irish music. And enjoy your remaining Wednesday, your remaining week and weekend, and take care.

Such a gorgeous track from Aileen's, and her Celtic Tones show. I would have loved to listen it for a little bit more. Thank you for tuning in to Eastside Radio 89.7 FM, and you are now on Forever French, and we'll start the episode 2 of 2 with Magma, Zao, Pierre Morland's gong, and the French electric violin scene around them. So, good evening. Last week, so we stayed with Jean-Luc Ponty and Didier Lockwood, two French violinists. Ponty took the classical instrument into electric fusion, and Lockwood followed the same path through Magma and Zao, and then did his own records. So tonight we will go into the French bands that surround them. Magma first, with Christian Vander's group, and he even invented its own language, Cobayan, which sounds like German because it deliberately incorporates phonetic elements from Germanic and Slavic languages to match the heavy dramatic tone of the music. And he created a style he called Zöl. People left Magma and formed Zao, and Pierre Morland took gong into instrumental jazz rock built around Malice percussion. And there were other French electric violinists working in the same years that we'll also have a listen to. And these are Michel Ripoche and Pierre Blanchard. So this is still French music, same map as always, just a different corner of it. So we'll open with Magma. And Christian Vander formed Magma in 1969. He wanted something after Coltrane, and French wasn't enough for the sound he was hearing, so he made this language, Cobayan. It's a heavy choral rhythmic with the word Zöl, that means celestial in that language, and that is the opening of the 1973 album, which we're going to listen to. The track is called Herz für den Steckenfest, and it's from the album Mechanic Destructiv Kommando in 1973. It's a 9-minute track, so we'll start with that.

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2: Thank you for tuning in to Eastside Radio. You're on Forever French with Antoine, and we had listened to Christian Vander Magma and his language, the Cobayan, heavy choral rhythmic with deliberate phonetics from German and Slavic languages to match the heaviness and dramatic tone of the music. So we'll have just one more from this album, Mechanic Destructive Commando, and same album. So it's from the second half and it keeps the same intensity. Vander on drums and voice and the choir answering. It's not rock. It's trying to be a little jazz, or it's the other way around. I'm not sure. It's its own thing. And we'll listen now to Da Zoll Wirkt Mechanik. It's nearly an 8-minute track. And then we'll move to Zao with Didier Lockwood that we listened to last week.

And yes, that was Christian Vander with Dazzle Works Mechanic. And we'll explore now two early Magma members, Joshko Seffer and François Faton-Cahen, who left and formed ZAO. And they kept some of the rhythmic drive, but opened it toward jazz rock. And so in 1976, Didier Lockwood joined them after his time in Magma. He was still young, and this is the album that they made together, and it's called Kawana. And so we'll have a listen now to a track called Natura.

And that was Natura from the band Zao. And you are on Forever French with Antoine. And we are exploring the bands that surrounded two violinists and that we explored last week, Didier Lockwood and Jean-Luc Ponty. And these bands, Magma, Zao, and Pierre Morlenskong, are essentially the jazz fusion genre of, and the French electric violin scene around these two artists. So we'll have from the same record another track with Lockwood's violin, which is clearer here. We have Sefer on soprano and Cain on keys and Jean-Mi Truong on drums. And the French fusion scene was small. The same players moved between these groups. So we'll have a listen to Serouf, a 10-minute track from Zao, right after this announcement.

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1: 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Thank you for tuning in. And when David Allen left Gong, Pierre Morlan took the band in a different direction. And he was into clean instrumental jazz rock built around vibraphone and mallets. But before that shift, I'm going to take a slight detour from French artist Pierre Morlan to explore the Canterbury scene with gongs. As before the shift from Pierre Morlan, this is one of the classic tracks from the previous era. And this is a genre that I love. So I hope you won't mind, but this is now Gong with Isle of Everywhere. And then we'll have Pierre Morlan's when he took the band right after that.

Yes, this was the Isle of Everywhere, a classic track from Gong's previous era, and I took the liberty to do a slight detour from French artist Pierre Morlin and to head over the Canterbury scene with this track. The Canterbury scene being this loose musical movement emerging in South England in the late 60s and centered around the city of Canterbury, which brought together psychedelic rock and jazz, progressive rock as well, with a quirky sense of humor, as you would probably remember with Caravan in the Land of Grey and Pink and the likes of Soft Machine or Matching Moles, which are Les Machines Molles, which is literally translated as Soft Cars from Robert Wyatt, and then Gong, which developed a distinctive experimental sound. So Gong started with David Allen's space rock project, and when he left, the French drummer Pierre Morlin took over. He stripped the vocals and the mythology and built the band around vibraphone, marimba, and mallet percussion. So we'll listen to this track called Gazeuse, released as Espresso in the US, and it's a clean instrumental statement. So this is Pierre Morlin's Gong, Espresso.

0: Espresso from the band Gong, and that was finish with the bands that surrounded the fusion and jazz genre with Pierre Morland's Gong. And we'll go now into other French electric violin right after this announcement. 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
0: You're on Forever French with Antoine until 9:30. And there were not only Lockwood and Ponty, but also Michel Ripoche, who came out of the Nantes progressive group Zao, and 2 years later acquired a record with guitarist André Demé, was Violon Fantôme. And so it still the electric violin, but there's more space. It's from the album Contes Musicaux, 1977 track, with Michel Ripoche.

Michel Ripache and André Demey with Violon Fantôme or Ghost Violin. Our next track from Michel Ripache is Crépuscule or Twilight. It's a dreamy atmospheric fusion track from the same 1977 album, Contes Musicaux, evoking the shadowy mood of Twilight through violin and guitar. Thanks for tuning in to Eastside Radio.

0: 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We got jazz, we got soul. We got you covered here on 89.7 FM. I'm a soul
1: man. Celebrated Aotearoa choreographer Tapua Tigafua brings his enchanting and delightfully offbeat dance work, Shell We, to Bondi Pavilion. 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
2: 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You're with Antoine on Forever French. And we'll have a listen to one final violin, who is Pierre Blanchard. He's a later name in the French violin line. Conservatoire training, then Marshall Solal's big band, then his own work. So we'll listen to a track from his 1987 album with a string quartet. It's called Solis. It's an original Blanchard composition, and I think it will feature well with an energetic type of music. This is with a jazz trio and Lee Konitz. It's a different energy from the 70s fusion records, but the same instrument and the same country. So that was Forever French. I will leave you this with Pierre Blanchard Solis. We had Magma and the Zhe Language and Zao with Didier Lockwood and Pierre Morland's gong and the mallet percussion, as well as Michel Ripoche and now Pierre Blanchard on electric and acoustic violin. Last week was Jean-Luc Ponty and Lockwoods. This week is the French bands around them. Two episodes, one map. So coming up is Zev with Across the Universe on Eastside. This was Antoine. Good night.

The cut that follows is the product of newly developed compositional techniques based on state-of-the-art marketing analysis technology. This cut has been analytically designed to break on radio, and it will, sooner or later. For the station that breaks it first, the benefits are obvious. You lead the pack. Yes, no matter what share of this crazy market you do business in, no other release is going to satisfy your corporation's current idea of good radio like this one. On this cut, we're working together on the same wavelength in scientific harmony. But remember, this cut is constructed for multi-market breaking now. Don't waste valuable research with needless delay. We've done the hard work of ensuring your success. The final step is up to you. Special designer song follows in 5, 4, 3, 2, 1.

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You're with Zev and Woody, broadcasting live from the wonderful Alan Slate Studios at our Eastside Paddington setup. Looking forward to your company for the next 90 minutes. We'll be playing music that will lift the spirits and calm the mind. I'm not going to waste any more time, and let's get into the mix.

Well, that was UK trumpeter Jay Patterson with a track called Light. And then we had Jay Patterson doing a Spoon remix called Napoken. We had Phil Phillips and the Twilights with Sea of Love. Arc de Soleil with Libertalia. And we kicked off tonight's show with an announcement from Negative Land. This is Sydney artist Off the Wally with Riding the Wind. 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You're with Zev and Woody on Eastside Radio, 89.7 FM on your dial.

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Benny King there, and the Drifters with Save the Last Dance for Me. And Benny had a huge hit with Stand By Me, amongst others. Before that, Robert Koch, Foam and Sands, and Earlys with Ember, Circle 52. And we had some twang from Dwayne Eddy, a track called Stalkin', from his 1958 album Have Twang Guitar Will Travel, and also the album Leaf with Rotations. You're listening to Eastside Radio. I hope you are enjoying tonight's selections on Across the Universe. We're certainly having fun playing them for you. And let's hear Gabrielle Olafs now with The Monolith. See if you like this one.

0: Danish electronic artist, down tempo sunset pioneer Steen Fottrup, with the voice of Jennifer Galach, with Live as One, Be as One, and that's taken from the Buddha Bar 20 year anniversary album in 2016. Also, California Hippie Murders from Red River Dave, from the album delightfully titled Hillbillies in Hell, Select Couriers from the Dark Hayseed Dungeons. And we had countertenor Andreas Scholl with music composed by Marco Rosano, O Quam Tristis.
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And that's a winged victory for the Sullen, Adam Wiltsey and Dustin O'Halloran. Before that, Niels Fram with the Do. And we had from Kyoto in Japan, Marihiko Hara, together with Paula M with Gone, Gone, Gone. And also Mop Mop featuring

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This is Soul Rising and Brandon Hargraves with Let Go, just released last week.

And we just heard the latest release on EP called Los Andes from Hermanos Gutierrez, the brothers Esteban and Alejandro, with Canto Andino. That's an Andean song. And leaving you now with Landhouse and also Radance with Spaceships. Now we've come to the end of today's edition of Across the Universe. If you want to listen to any of the tracks you might have liked tonight or check out the playlist, you can go to the website eastsidefm.org and have another listen, or find any of the other wonderful programs we have here on Eastside and listen at your leisure. Woody and I will be back next week. And until then, wishing you a very, very peaceful night. But don't go anywhere. Following this, we've got the Vinyl Virgins. Who are they? Lee and Nathan. They're the Vinyl Virgins. Plenty of good music coming your way.

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1: Neither of us grew up in the records era. I certainly didn't. I grew up with cassettes. And
2: I grew up with iTunes.
1: And we've been dropped into Eastside Radio.
2: They would say we need two vinyl virgins to talk us through the top 50 songs.
1: Let's give it a go.
2: Yes, good evening and welcome. Happy Wednesday. You're listening to Vinyl Virgins with Lee and Nathan right here
1: Howdy.
2: On Eastside Radio. Howdy doody. It's a country episode today.
1: Is it really?
2: No, it's not. Just howdy. Howdy, howdy. It's in fashion.
1: It is.
2: Now, you were sick on the weekend.
1: I don't sound like a drag queen anymore. Not that that's a bad thing. I just might notice my voice was noticeably a few octaves lower last time.
2: Yeah, and then you were sick on the weekend, and I've just started getting sick. It's going around.
1: Stay safe.
2: You've got to stay safe out there.
1: Stay safe.
2: Batten down the hatches. Mm-hmm. Make sure you're washing your hands. But in celebration of sick season, I thought, well, firstly, I'll ask you, like, what song would you listen to when you're sick? What song would you listen to make you feel better?
1: Do people listen to songs when they're sick?
2: I don't know.
1: I'm
2: going to give you some examples in a second, but I thought I'd throw it to you first.
1: I probably would only listen to things that provide comfort. So maybe like nostalgic songs that I've heard before or a favorite album. I've been listening to a lot of Taylor Swift.
2: Taylor Swift. Taylor Swift is a comfort. It's a comfort.
1: I just know it.
2: She's
1: so
2: a comfort
1: well.
2: Artist.
1: Yeah, she is.
2: Well, I went to my trusty friends at Reddit because they have a Reddit thread on absolutely everything.
1: And it's a trusted source.
2: It's a trusted source. And this Reddit thread was titled, "What songs do you listen to when you're feeling sick or uneasy?" So I've collated three of them for you here, and we're going to have a listen to them, okay?
1: Fantastic.
3: I'm so tired.
2: This is the Beatles.
3: I'm
2: so tired.
1: I feel like this would make me feel worse.
2: So then I was thinking, this is just songs. This is a song about being sick, not necessarily like what you would listen to.
1: Yeah.
2: You're not inspiring me.
1: I don't know if it would make me feel better.
2: Yeah. This next one, Everybody Wants to Rule the World by Tears for Fears. This one apparently is good when you've got period cramps, is what they said.
1: No. I disagree.
2: Okay.
1: I have been known to listen to opera, though.
2: This is Bad Day by Daniel Powder.
1: All of these are just too much.
2: What? I don't really know what you should be listening to when you're sick.
1: Nothing that makes you want to get up and want to dance or something, or like
2: you want something that makes you want to get up and dance.
1: No, I want something that's just easy going on the ears.
2: You don't think they were easy? Yeah, I guess none of them were easy going. They were just saying that you're down in the dumps and you know you're like, too tired. Except for Everybody Wants to Rule. Oh, but then even that's not like inspiring.
1: I think those songs are more for people who are just melancholy and who maybe need a bit of a pep up.
2: I don't think that the Reddit thread understood the task.
1: No,
2: unfortunately,
1: it did not pass the vibe test.
2: One thing, actually, before we get into the show, you completed the census last week, and there was a question on there about volunteering, and I said no.
1: Oh,
2: but I was like,
1: but you do.
2: Technically, I do, but
1: you
2: like
1: lied.
2: Well, I didn't mean to lie. I was just like,
1: Nathan.
2: It is technically volunteering. But
1: it is.
2: Even thinking back on it, I was like, oh, I just still don't know if I would have ticked it. Because I'm like,
1: you do volunteer.
2: I do volunteer, but it feels like
1: you're not above it. You're a volunteer.
2: I know,
1: you're part of the
2: but like I feel like
1: community.
2: I'm not. We're providing such a good service. But I feel like there's better services to be providing, with all due respect. So I'm not sure if I feel comfortable saying I'm a volunteer.
1: I don't think that you should underestimate your contributions like that.
2: Well, that's very sweet of you. So you ticked it.
1: Well, of course.
2: For this?
1: Yeah.
2: Well.
1: I also volunteer other stuff as well.
2: Oh, okay. That would make me feel better.
1: Like I also work with people at FBI Radio.
2: Yeah, that's two different things. It's a good point. What have we got coming up in the show?
1: Okay, I think we've got a few people that we've already kind of cycled through, but I'm hoping we're probably going to pick some different songs.
2: Yeah, so I hope so, don't you?
1: We've got, we actually, this is quite exciting. We haven't had these guys on, but they're not human. We have a band that's not human, and it's not AI either.
2: Aliens.
1: Yeah, aliens.
2: Awesome.
1: You'll just have to wait. Tanya Maria. I really feel like we've had Tanya Maria before.
2: Oh, come on now.
1: I know. Wait, but
2: that doesn't matter. People don't know.
1: That's true.
2: Well, the devout listener, of course, all of our, you know, our vinyl heads.
1: Not even we know.
2: Yeah.
1: But first up, we've actually got Alice Coltrane, who we've definitely had before, because you're going to ask me, is she related to John Coltrane?
2: No, obviously. No.
1: She was married to him.
2: Oh, yeah. We've had this exact discussion.
1: We have.
2: No, that's crazy. So, yeah, in a way related, I would say.
1: Yeah. There's a kinship there for sure. So this album is Illuminations. Mm. It's a 1974 collaboration with none other than Carlos Santana.
2: Oh, wow.
1: And
2: nice.
1: They've released it under their Indian names, which is Turiya, which is Alice, and Devadip, which is Carlos.
2: Okay, great. Mm.
1: So Alice plays...
2: Why did they do that?
1: Because Alice is a very religious, like spiritual leader person.
2: Okay.
1: We'll get into that.
2: Sure.
1: Let's talk about what they play for a second, right? So Alice on this, she plays the harp, the piano, the electric organ, and she also arranged and conducted the string section.
2: Okay, but not the rest. She kept the rest to someone else.
1: Yes.
2: Yeah. That's good. Someone who knows what they're good at.
1: Yeah, exactly. Now, Carlos, he was responsible for, you know, his usual, the electric guitar.
2: As per.
1: Although, it's a much more minimal style than usual. So, I've got Carlos playing here, Black Magic Woman, that was performed live at Tanglewood as a comparison.
2: Yeah.
1: That's his style.
2: He's good.
1: He's good.
2: One of the best guitarists of all time, one people could say, I reckon.
1: I'd say so.
2: I might say it.
1: Very noticeable. Like, one
2: it's
1: that I know.
2: Iconic.
1: Iconic.
2: He's an icon. There, we said it.
1: So, you know, just to give you a little bit of a comparison for when we listen to the actual song, which is the self-titled one, Illuminations. Now, Mark Shapiro, who wrote Santana's biography, said about them working on this project together. Santana was once again the child during recording sessions, plying Alice with requests for stories about her late husband. Okay. So obviously Santana was a fan of John's.
2: Yes.
1: And John passed away a few years before this album was made.
2: Okay.
1: Santana said of this album, the music really, really took me further away from that classic Santana sound than almost any other recording. Farther away, but closer to where my heart is.
2: Farther away, but interesting. Mm. I like it. Mm. I like it.
1: Shall we talk about Alice a little bit?
2: I think we must. It is an album with her name on it, so we should.
1: Yes, absolutely. Like I was saying before, she was a spiritual leader and she founded the Shanti Anantam Ashram in California. Uh-huh. And this was during the mid-1970s. So the reason that she's called Turiya, she apparently had a very mystical experience where she believes God initiated her directly into something called a sannyasa, which is the fourth life stage within a Hindu system, meaning she renounces material desires and prejudices, and with the purpose of living peacefully and in spiritual pursuits. And then God gave her the name Turiya.
2: Turiya. Mm. Beautiful.
1: It is beautiful. I like Alice too, though.
2: Alice is a nice name. Turiya is also a nice name. I don't think she can go wrong either way.
1: I don't think
2: so. Does she go by Turiya just in this album, or is she just kind of...
1: I think she's just known as Turiya.
2: She's Turiya now.
1: Yeah. Like, okay. she's Alice Coltrane, but she's also known as Turiya. Maybe that's her stage name.
2: Maybe, and she didn't put Turiya on the album, though.
1: She did.
2: She did. Mm. Well, good for her.
1: Well, yeah. She put both names.
2: Yeah. Well, you got to, you know, you got to get the existing audience in. And
1: if you could call yourself something else, what would you call yourself?
2: Nuria. You can see how creative my mind is right now.
1: It's amazing. I'm blown away. Let's play Illuminations by Alice Coltrane and Carlos Santana.

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2: Yes, hello and welcome back to Vinyl Virgins with Lee and Nathan. You're on Eastside Radio. You just heard Alice Coltrane with Illuminations from her album Illuminations.
3: Or Taria.
2: Taria, also known as Taria Coltrane. Lee, what did you think of that one? Was it illuminating?
3: Well, in a way, I guess if you were like doing yoga, that would be quite illuminating. That would be beautiful to do yoga to or just to meditate to. That's about all I got from that.
2: I was thinking, and it might have just been because there was a beautiful harp in it, that it reminded me of a dream sequence in a movie.
3: Oh, very mystical.
2: But that just might be because of the harp. Maybe, I don't know if you put a harp in any song, I'd probably think, oh yeah.
4: Dream sequence, sorry, excuse me.
3: You know she came across, so no one knows how she came across the harp, but allegedly, it was sent to her after John Coltrane passed away, and then she just sort of started doodling on it, and now she plays it professionally.
2: She was quite good. I loved the strings at the top.
3: Which she arranged.
2: She arranged those strings, and I thought the strings were a standout, so kudos.
3: It was a beautiful song.
2: Didn't hear any guitar.
3: Did not either. Yeah. You know, that's why I actually got up to check the record, to find information on who was actually playing on this song. Because you know how sometimes...
2: Yeah, they lie.
3: They don't lie, but they might be on the album, but maybe on that specific song they didn't have a big part or whatever. And I had to get up to look to see if Carlos was actually in that song. He is.
2: Yeah, right.
3: There's only three instruments. Oh, there's three of them on that song.
2: Really? It sounded like there was more. That's really impressive.
3: Yeah?
2: Yeah.
3: You couldn't hear the guitar. Maybe it was playing something
2: else. Well, it sounded like there was a couple of violins. In my opinion. I really enjoyed it, though. What are you going to score it? Cool. I'll go me. Mm-hmm. Go Ooh. 4. Yeah, I thought it had a good vibe. It had a very clear energy.
3: Yeah.
2: And I appreciate that. It put me right into the dream sequence. You could slot that straight into a movie, and I love that. Love that for them. But right now, we're going to talk about Stefan Grappelli and Yehudi Menuhin and their album.
3: You did that so well.
2: I hope so. And their album Yalusi.
3: It's Yalusi, not Jalusi.
2: I am actually not sure. As I was reading it, I was like, I should have looked that up. You know, I looked up Stefan Grappelli because it's actually spelt like Stefan, but it's Stefan. I did not look the other guy's name. It's arguably harder to say, and I didn't look it up. And I didn't look up how to say that. It doesn't matter.
3: What did you look up about them?
2: Nothing. No, Stefan. He's a French jazz violinist. He's best known as the founder of the Quintet du Hot Club de France with guitarist Django Reinhardt in 1934. And he was one of the first all string jazz bands. He's been called the grandfather of jazz violinists. He's pretty special.
3: That's really special.
2: Yeah.
3: You know how I feel about that.
2: You don't like that he's been called the grandfather?
3: Well, this is very specific.
2: Grandfather seems weirdly specific,
3: yeah,
2: doesn't it?
3: But also of the one instrument, of the one genre.
2: Yeah. Yeah, but no, I'll give it to him. The grandfather. I feel like the violin's been here for ages, so that could have been. Maybe there's a great grandfather. We don't know. Don't know. He compared his life to a Dickens novel and said that he once tried to eat flies to ease his hunger, and he stayed in an orphanage until his father returned from war in 1918. So he had a tough upbringing. And he began playing the violin at the age of 12 when his father purchased it by pawning a suit. So he, you know, he was down and out and came back through, okay? And he's the grandfather, he's the jazz guy, he can improvise. Hold on to that information. Yehudi He's an American-born British and Swiss violinist and conductor. At age 12, he performed live in Berlin, and a newspaper review said this: "There steps a fat little blonde boy on the podium and wins at once all hearts, as in an irresistible, ludicrous way. Like a penguin, he alternately placed one foot down, then the other. But wait, you will stop laughing when he puts his bow to the violin to play Bach's Violin Concerto in E major number 2. What a backhanded compliment. Like...
3: You know, we've had these guys before, and I said exactly the same thing.
2: Really?
3: Yep. And I recognize it because that's a really standout story.
2: Unbelievable.
3: The audacity of
2: that. Oh, disgusting. Well, I'll skim over that.
3: Well, he showed them.
2: Yeah. Anyway, these guys got together because of a British chat show. Did you talk about that already?
3: Let's remind me.
2: Well, a British chat show by Michael Parkinson. He joined the classical violinist Yehudi Menuhin and the jazz violinist Grappelli, and they performed together, and Britain loved it. Now, this album we've got is the first album that they did together, and I'm full of reviews tonight, but Scott Yanow, which I feel like he reviews a lot of stuff. This guy, Scott...
3: Who's Scott?
2: Scott, we need to find more about this guy. We're going to look up some about Scott. Like, should we be trusting this guy? I don't know. He reviews, like, every jazz song ever, apparently. He said...
3: Well, that's his job. He is a jazz journalist and historian and author.
2: Good on him. Good on him. I use him a lot, so it's good. He said that the classical violinist... does his best, but his written parts weigh down the jazz content of this merely pleasant session.
3: Oh.
2: So just keep all that in mind.
3: It
2: because
3: doesn't sound very promising, does it?
2: Yeah, well, they're both like, you know, guns. But I think the issue is that one of them is improvising.
3: Hmm.
2: The jazz person is improvising, but then the classical one is
3: going
2: off the written stuff, which would be hard.
3: I imagine that would be wildly frustrating for the person who's going by what's written.
2: I know. And the guy that's doing the jazz, it's a jazz song. The guy that's improvising wrote the music for the classical guy to follow.
3: He's like, how can we make this task even harder? How do we challenge ourselves?
2: Like, anyway, I've chosen the title track, Jalousie. Let's give it a listen, shall we?
3: Give it a whirl.

0: 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Bamboo Hut, where you'll find the treasures of Jamaican music. 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
3: Yes, hello, welcome back. You're listening to Vinyl Virgins with Lee and myself, Nathan. You were just listening to Jalousie by Grappelli and Manuhin. And I got to say, Lee, I was actually really impressed.
4: Me too. It was a delightful song.
3: Yeah.
4: It was so, it just took me to so many places. I don't think I've ever heard happier violins.
3: It was nice and so well structured, considering if you weren't listening before the song, one of them was improvising, the other was following sheet music.
4: It works.
3: It was.
4: It's like he created the foundation and then just was like, like the playground, and then he just sort of full, like.
3: He was just riffing.
4: Yeah.
3: He was just riffing underneath, adding a little bit of sauce to it. I thought it was quite nice. Mm. Maybe people should do it more.
4: Yeah. Maybe they've created a formula that no one else is doing.
3: Yeah, in 1972, they created the formula.
4: Yes. What are you
3: going to
4: rate it?
3: Never to be repeated. That's a good question. I'm going to go straight in.
4: Please.
3: I know I gave the last one 4, but I just felt I couldn't give that one less than the other one.
4: I thought you were going to give it more.
3: Really? No. I thought it was probably equal to the other one.
4: Okay.
3: Yeah. 5.
4: Yeah.
3: Wow. Okay. Yeah. I didn't think it was that good.
4: I think I can picture myself listening to it outside.
3: Okay.
4: Just on a walk or.
3: Are you basing that off the chat we had beforehand? About a little bit? Because we were worried about it. I was worried. I was concerned.
4: I was worried about it. And honestly, maybe because it surprised me.
3: And you know what? I think we've had this happen with Scott Yanow before. I don't know if I trust the guy.
4: Yeah, I don't think we've. I agree with this different musical tastes. Yeah. I don't know. I just could picture myself in an alternate universe, just like skipping along in the park to it. It's kind of cute.
3: In an alternate universe,
4: It'd be like a fountain in the background. Birds are chirping. Might talk to me. I don't know.
3: Bird might talk to you.
4: Alternate universe. Anything can happen.
3: Maybe.
4: Mm-hmm. Speaking of alternate universes.
3: Uh-oh.
4: Next up, we've got a group of cartoon singers called the Archies.
3: Oh, boy.
4: Have you ever watched an episode of Riverdale?
3: No.
4: Have you read an Archie comic?
3: I'm aware of both of those things, but I have not, no.
4: Okay. So the Archies is an American fictional rock band produced by Archie Comics. And they first appeared in a comic book called Life with Archie, number 60, in 1967.
3: Interesting.
4: The fictional band members are Archie Andrews on guitar and vocals, Jughead Jones on drums, Reggie Mantle on bass and vocals, Betty Cooper, percussions and vocals, and Veronica Lodge, keyboard. Just and vocals.
3: Have you seen a picture of these cartoons?
4: I have.
3: Are they like human? Or are they like.
4: They're
3: little
4: cartoons.
3: I know, but are they like.
4: In Riverdale, they're human.
3: Okay, cool. I wasn't sure. Maybe they're little like ants or something. For some reason in my head, I was thinking they're little ants.
4: They could be. No, they're actual human cartoon people. They're animated human beings. Now, The Archies was inspired by a 1966 TV series called The Monkees. And in The Monkees, it's a musical sitcom, about a boy band called The Monkees.
5: They've got some good songs.
4: And they just want to, like, make it in the music industry. Yeah. So Don Kirshner is the guy who managed The Monkees that was on The Monkees Show.
5: Yeah.
4: And the band just didn't like the way Don micromanaged them. Uh-huh. So the band got Don fired.
5: Okay.
4: So then Don moves on to his next venture and he's like, well, I don't want a repeat of the Monkees fiasco. Yeah. So then he commissioned a band based on cartoon characters and Archie's was born. And he just thought, we'll just keep using the cartoons. And if the person that's behind the cartoon doesn't want to comply, we'll just replace them with another singer.
5: I don't know. I don't like this guy. And
4: So you might know them from this song, Sugar Sugar.
6: And now, the Riverdale Carnival presents the Archies.
7: Take care of the kissing booth while we're singing, Sabrina.
8: Okay, everybody, here we go with our new hit record, Sugar Sugar.
4: You know it, don't you?
5: Yeah. I know from The Simpsons.
4: This went what, number one.
5: That's not surprising at all, actually.
4: In 1969.
5: The Archies got a number one.
4: Yep, and also the Billboard Hot 100's number one song of the year. The only time a fictional band has ever claimed a Hot 100 top spot.
5: Wow. Yeah, that's an iconic Simpsons scene. But
4: is it really?
5: Yeah.
4: What happens in The Simpsons?
5: I can't fully remember, but he's just bouncing through like Homer's bouncing through a candy land. Actually, you know what? He's dessert. I think, correct me if I'm wrong, the universe, but he's on a... No, I think that's wrong. I was thinking there's the episode where he's on in the middle of the ocean on a little inflatable boat with Ned and everyone. And I think he daydreams this like sugar land, but I don't think it's in that episode. But he's in a sugar land bouncing around and there's little chocolate rabbits and he's eating them and stuff.
4: I remember that.
5: Yeah, it's really good stuff.
4: I think I remember that. Like a dreamland though.
5: Yeah, I'll find that out for you and we'll get back to you by the end of the show.
4: Thank you so much. Now, Jingle Jangle is the song that I have chosen just purely because the name is so fun to say. Mm. This song sold over 1 million copies.
5: They're far more popular than I thought because I was going to say to you, I think the Monkees won because I know the Monkees and I do not know the Archies. I still would argue that the Monkees are more of a successful troupe.
4: I think you're underestimating how many people read comics or how many people have been into comics.
5: But as a musical band.
4: Yeah, but if you think about it, Archie's has been around since the 1960s and they're still creating TV shows based off of the comic books. And so Riverdale was the last time it entered pop culture again. Mm. So arguably they have lasted longer than the Monkees, which means their popularity is probably higher.
5: Fair enough. But I don't know any Archie songs.
4: Play Jingle Jangle.
5: Okay. Yes, I do actually. I know Sugar. You know what? I stand corrected. This is it.

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7: 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You're listening to Vinyl Virgins with Lee and Nathan, and you just heard the Archies with Jingle Jangle. And Lee, I owe you an apology.
8: Why?
7: I've just done a little bit of research.
8: Tell me.
7: 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The Monkees have 5 million monthly listeners.
8: Still?
7: Yeah.
8: Wow.
7: Yeah. The Archies... 7.2 million.
8: What?
7: So, yeah. So they are more popular, even though I would.
8: Is it the
7: I
8: same?
7: I know the name. I know the name of the Monkees, but I did know quite a lot of those songs that.
8: Is it the same iteration of people or like?
7: Yeah.
8: Oh.
7: Yeah, 1960 something. Both.
8: Cool.
7: Yeah. Anyway, yeah. Popular bands.
8: I can't imagine anyone listening to that now. But I suppose they feel like maybe the older generation, just for nostalgia purposes.
7: Yeah, of course. I don't mind old songs like that every now and then. I like the Beach Boys sometimes.
8: Oh, yeah.
7: Yeah, they're fun.
8: But this didn't sound... This sounded very like sort of that bubblegum pop.
7: That's a really great way of describing it, where it's like... How I feel, I'm like, you listen to it once and I'm like, oh, that was fun. And then the second time it's already annoying.
8: Yeah. Like, I just, even halfway through the song, I was like, their voices sound cartoonish. And I don't know whether it's because I know that they're cartoons, but they sound, I know it's a human singing it.
7: Yeah.
8: But it sounds cartoonish.
7: Yeah, I know what you mean. Yeah, it just.
8: Like, what was the demographic at that time?
7: It's very...
8: Who were they marketing to?
7: I don't want to say... I think also it was a different time in that, like, it was really forbidden to swear on songs. And, like, you had to be, like, a clean artist, you know, like...
8: I didn't think they were going to swear, but...
7: I know, but, like, I think that's what people really liked, the fact... Like, even the older generation now, like, they're still like, you know, I don't want anyone in the public eye to be swearing. It's all very, you know, serious and stuff. So something nice and fluffy like that is probably why.
8: So the conservative.
7: Yeah.
8: Is the demographic. Republicans.
7: Maybe. Yeah. It is.
8: That's cute. I love that. I love that for them.
7: It's good for them. Mm. Yeah. But a bit of a nothing. Like, it's just a nothing. Nuts.
8: That's not fair. Don wouldn't think it was nothing.
7: Oh, I didn't like Don. I don't like Don.
8: Don't like Don. Don was, yeah.
7: He seems like he's there for the money and he wants to take it all.
8: It's true. Seems greedy.
7: Yeah.
8: What are you going to rate it?
7: Two. Thought about doing a three, but then this is an occasion where I've talked myself into a low score.
8: Okay.
7: Wow, you hated it that much.
8: No, I appreciate what it stands. Like, I appreciate the artistic, stuff. Like, you know, like, I don't know. Okay, I really hated it. I didn't like it.
7: I appreciate it.
8: I appreciate nothing. I don't know. I didn't love it.
7: Yeah.
8: It was very, very, by the end of it, you're right. I was just like, please stop.
7: Can I just quickly, really quick. I think I'm right with the Simpsons thing. It was when he was stranded on the boat with Ned. So
8: I'm so glad everyone you cleared
7: can
8: that up.
7: Everyone can relax. That's what it was from.
8: People can sleep.
7: People in their cars. Now. I'm like, I'm glad you didn't. You know, you can't look things up while you're driving, and I've sorted it out for you.
8: Thanks.
7: Okay, up next, Tanya Maria. Now, we have spoken about Tanya Maria before, and I did describe her as. What did I describe her as? The Brazilian Freddie Mercury or something?
8: The Freddie Mercury of Brazil.
7: The Freddie Mercury of Brazil. I think because she was doing a lot of call and response
8: yep.
7: in her songs. A classic.
8: And you loved that.
7: And I loved that about her. Did I love that? Who knows? We'll find out a little bit more tonight. We've got her album, Wild.
8: Wild.
7: And I say it like that because it has an exclamation mark at the end.
8: It's not wild. It's not wild. Wild.
7: Like wham. She's a Brazilian singer, composer, band leader, and piano player. She sings in Portuguese or English.
8: And or.
7: I fear that you've spoken about this already.
8: Tell me again.
7: I'm going to just tell you that.
8: Remind me.
7: I'm just going to let you know that her dad was a big fan of her music career. But.
8: Not what I was expecting.
7: But her mum didn't like it.
8: Hated it.
7: Didn't like it.
8: Concerned it.
7: Especially when she was like younger. And she kind of like, she listened to her mum early on when she was 17. She got married.
8: Ugh. Jealousy. No.
7: She studied law for 2.5 years.
8: That's.
7: And then after 5 years, she just had this itch that she needed to scratch. And I call it the musical itch. And the only cure is to play music.
8: How apt. Do you get the musical itch?
7: Oh, baby, I got the musical itch right now. I wish someone would just throw me a guitar.
8: Oh, I don't even know what to say to that. Someone, please. Please, will you please stop the itching?
7: Stop the itching. Stop the scratching. I think we get straight into it. I've picked a song called Yatrata, which translates in Portuguese to The Journey of Transformation.
8: Ooh.
7: Which I think is a really beautiful theme for this show.
8: Let's go on a transformation.
7: We've been transformed into jazz and blues experts.

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1: 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Happy Hump Day. It's

0: Almost Thursday. We're getting pretty close now. Lee, we just heard Yatrata, which means the journey of transformation in Portuguese, by Tanya Maria.
1: A.K.A. Freddie Mercury of Brazil.
0: A.K.A. the Freddie Mercury of Brazil.
1: Coined by us.
0: Coined, yeah.
1: Or by Nathan.
0: A Vinyl Virgin's original name.
1: Yeah.
0: Pseudonym.
1: Monica?
0: Monica? Monica Lewinsky?
1: Stop. While you're ahead. What did you think of it?
0: I'm going to give you one word. Disjointed.
1: What?
0: It was just, I don't know. I'm no expert. I have all due respect to Tanya. She's obviously a talent. And she's, you know, she's been at every jazz festival in the world. That's what it says here. But I just found it to be a frustrating listen.
1: Why? I thought it was really good energy.
0: Really? No. It was just like it felt like someone was slamming on the brakes every 5 seconds in a car. It was just like, I was like, can we just move on? Like, why are we just like going over these same notes?
1: I did not get that. I thought it had good energy.
0: Well, I'm glad you like it, because I always feel really bad.
1: I liked her vocally. Was that what we're calling vocalese or scatting or whatever she was doing?
0: Yeah, I don't like that either. But I do feel bad when we both rip on them. And they're obviously, like, you know, some of the best artists in the world.
1: Oh, there's no doubt that they're amazing.
0: And
1: we are the dum-dums.
0: We're the dum-dums. And I feel bad when we both do it. So at least you're giving her some slack here.
1: No, I liked it. I mean, it did lose me in the middle, just a tad. But yeah, overall, I didn't think it was it wasn't like, I can't wait for this to be over.
0: That's how I was feeling.
1: Really?
0: Yeah.
1: I enjoyed it. What are you going to score it, though?
0: This one.
1: That's how I felt about the Archie song.
0: Yeah. Yeah, no, I preferred the Archie song.
1: Really?
0: Yeah. For sure.
1: I think I appreciate the mastery that goes into something like that. Like, I couldn't do it. And I appreciate that there were a lot of layers, a lot of instruments.
0: Can I say before your review, you know she was discovered in Australia.
1: Really?
0: Yeah, she was in a concert in Australia.
1: I did not know that.
0: And American guitarist Charlie Bird spotted her and said, you should go to Concord Records with Carl Jefferson, and she did. And she relocated
1: to Australian?
0: New York. Nah, she's Brazilian.
1: What?
0: But
1: what was she doing here?
0: She was just doing a show, and she was doing a show in Australia. She's Brazilian, but an American saw her and took her back to New York.
1: So, bizarre.
0: So she's got a little.
1: The hands of fate was looking after her.
0: It's good to have a bit of local flair.
1: Is that what we're calling it?
0: Yeah, flair's the wrong word.
1: I'm gonna rate it.
0: Yeah. The extra clap was because she was in Australia once. Maybe.
1: No, I think I was always going to give a 3.
0: Yeah, nice. Good. Okay, cool. Yeah. Just checking.
1: Yeah. Shall we move on to Mel Torme?
0: Yes, Melissa Torme.
1: No, it's just Mel Torme. It's a dude.
0: Oh, is it?
1: Yeah. Mel Torme is a man. We have actually featured this album before.
0: Yeah, we were discussing this before, and I was like, why do I know that name? And it's for two reasons, because we've done him before, and because you explained last time that he's in a Seinfeld episode, and
1: Correct. That's
0: exactly where I know him from.
1: Yes. Now, the album is also one that we've picked before, called Swinging on the Moon, and what makes this album special is that Moon is in every title of the song, of
0: so
1: every song.
0: That's special.
1: It's so special. Yeah. I hope we didn't pick the same song. We might have. I imagine that we would have spoken about this last time as well, that his nickname is called the Velvet Frog.
0: Yeah, I love it.
1: Yeah. Which is why I picked the song Velvet Moon. Mm. And how he got the Velvet Frog name is a radio DJ named Fred Robbins gave him the nickname in 1947 at the very start of his career. And obviously it was meant to be praise for his exceptionally smooth, rich and high tenor vocal delivery, says Fred Robbins. Mel hated it.
0: Really, the frog nickname?
1: The frog hated it.
0: The frog. Did the frog not like that?
1: The frog hated it, said it sounded more like a weather condition or a mistake rather than a compliment. But the name stuck.
0: Oh.
1: Mm. And
0: that's a shame for him.
1: It's such a shame. Poor guy. I mean, I understand.
0: It's not the worst nickname, but it's not ideal.
1: If we're playing word association, velvet's not the first word that comes to mind when I think of frog.
0: Yeah, that's why it's such a beautiful nickname.
1: It's because of the juxtaposition.
0: Yeah. Good synonym just there from us.
1: Yeah, right. Perfect. That's the last one we'll use.
0: Yeah, that's it.
1: And last time we spoke about how he was a guest on Seinfeld, and that's how you were like, I've heard this name before. It was the one where we talked about, Jimmy likes to do this and Jimmy likes to do that. And it was like a side story where Kramer comes out of a dentist, accidentally bumps into Mel Torme, and then we have yada, yada, yada.
0: Yep. Yada, yada, yada, yada.
1: Seinfeld
0: fashion. Very good for me. That's very good.
1: Shall we have a listen to Velvet Moon?
0: Let's do it.
1: From the Velvet Frog.

0: Well, if you ever needed proof that we use vinyl records, there's your proof. A very crackly song there from Mel Torme. It was Velvet Moon.
1: Sounded like the vinyl was made out of velvet for a second there.
0: Snap. Get wrecked. Could you, what did you like discern anything like from that?
1: You know what? It was, the crackling was very, very distracting, but I could still hear how smooth and rich his voice was.
0: Mm.
1: Or is. Was. He's probably not around anymore.
0: We can check.
1: Which is great.
0: It's great that he's not, come on.
1: No, as in like...
0: I'm kidding. I know what you meant.
1: Like, as in, even though we were so distracted by the crackling, his talent still shone through.
0: Give us a score. We're about to run out of time. 4? Okay. Oof. Didn't mind it. Thought it was okay. We don't have much time left, though, unfortunately.
1: Oh, that's so sad.
0: We've been Lee and Nathan. Make sure you tune in next week to Vinyl Virgins. Follow us on Instagram. Right now, you can listen to Kyle.
1: See who he's kidnapped.
0: See who he's kidnapped. He's not actually kidnapping people. It's okay. We'll see you later. Goodbye.
1: Bye.

this? Who the fuck is this? It's my super, it's super identity. About to say some stupid shit. A few jazz chords with a pocket, I can fuck with this. Like, where is Waldo? Where the fuck my Uber is? Illa J is all over the place. I can't fuck with this, I can't keep up. He need to turn the beat up. Or maybe we said fuck it, filter cut off, turn the heat up. Bring back that instrumental, tell these hoes get off my beat nuts.

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noche.

armchair traveler. Freedom jazz dance, it's a lush life, yeah. 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Got the groove line, everybody see where we cruise. To the vinyl frontier on my groove scooter. Straight to your ears, set the fuse. A mixed marriage with the showdown. Lily Dior, we keep it raw.

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You've reached the voicemail of Jazz Horn, but I'm not home, so leave a message after the tone.

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1: I just want to know I'm very happy to see Reggie. Reggie's doing a lot of beautiful things. Don't stop, don't stop.
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0: What's up, Jazz? Yeah. Yeah, I'm here. Man, if I knew that was your voicemail, I would have called you
1: 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I love your voicemail, Torrance.
0: You reach the voicemail. I'm tired of kisses and hugs and voicemail blues.
1: Call me back later.
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1: Later, alligator at the wild crocodile.
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1: Oh, okay, gotta go.
4: Just returning your call, and that is all. Have a good ball. This is rest for all.

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He did not knock again. He said,

I must have been about 16 when I heard the sound. It was coming from underground, and the drums, that piano, and those horns just got me moving. I've been listening to East Side Radio ever since, 89.7 FM.

Good evening, ladies and gentlemen. Here we are at the domicile in Munich. Right now, domicile proudly presents the gentleman from San Francisco, California. Let's have a nice hand for John Hendricks.

Larry Vukovich.

Good morning, everybody. It's 5:30, and you're with Buried in the Vinyl on Eastside Radio 89.7. And I'm Fraser. This is our last show for 6 months. As always, we have three albums this morning, with one question underneath all of them. Every record ever made has had somebody in the room whose job was to say no. Cut that, lose that, it's too long. This morning, one record where nobody could say it. One where there was nobody to ask. And one made in a building where a man said it about 40 times a day. One of these albums is 2 hours long, and one of them is 29 minutes. They're both absolutely perfect. We're going to call this Who Was Allowed to Say No? Story 1. Let's get into it.

Alrighty, story number one. This is Buried in the Vinyl on Eastside Radio 89.7. A band goes into a house in the Hollywood Hills. The same house where they'd made the record that broke them 15 years earlier. Same producer, same rooms, same everything. And something goes right in a way that turns into a problem. The plan was modest. They wanted a record like Meet the Beatles. Their world's a small, digestible piece of art. About 12 songs. They recorded 38. So the plan becomes three separate albums, released 6 months apart, a trilogy, as it were, enough to see them through the next 2 years. And when they sit down and listen to all 38 of them, end to end, they arrive at the same conclusion. None of them is worse than the other. So what do? They keep the lot on two sides. And the first one we open up with, you must surely know. Stay with us.

Danny, California. If you're just starting your day, or you're in the car, I'm sure that's just woken you up. Hold on to that number 38, because it comes back at 10 to 7, and it looks completely different by then. What actually came out of this record was 28 songs across two discs, 2 hours and 2 minutes. The first disc is called Jupiter, and the second one is called Mars. So there was going to be a third one, which is where those 10 songs got cut from. It's called Venus, but it just simply didn't survive the edit, which literally makes it the only thing on this record that didn't. This next one is buried on disc one, track 7. And I bet half the money the people who own this album never got that far.

I was Strip My Mind and Slow Cheetah. Every one of these had a different name when they were making it. The one you just heard was called Early 80s. And one of the ones coming up is called 40 Detectives. And at one point, Ghost Dance 2000. They sound ridiculous now that you know the actual name. But then, if you knew the name then, and that was the lid on the jar, would it have been so ridiculous? Probably not. And the enormous hit single, Danny California, that opened up, had 14 weeks at number one. And while they were recording it, they called it Wu-Tang. This whole record covers the wide variety that the Chili's could make at the time. And so we're going to go for a little funkier one, just to give you the full plethora of their abilities. Listen to Flea on the bass here.

Humpty Bump by the Red Hot Chili Peppers on the album Stadium Arcadium, formerly called 40 Detectives. So, one last thing. The guitar player on this record, he left the band 3 years later, and he didn't make another one with them for over a decade until 2019. That man's name is John Frusciante. He's arguably one of the greatest guitarists ever, and probably what makes the Chili's red hot. So this is the last thing that that lineup did together, and it's the longest thing they ever did. And they had a producer, one of the most decisive men in American music. He made suggestions, but he didn't quite get the big one.

that was snow. And before it, especially in Michigan, the Red Hot Chili Peppers, Stadium Arcadium 2006. 28 songs, 2 hours and 2 minutes, and nobody in that building able to stop it. Especially not the great producer, Rick Rubin. So who was able to say no? Basically no one with the Chilis. You were buried in the vinyl on Eastside Radio 89.7. It's just turned six. We've got story two in a moment. Stay with us.

Alrighty. Story number two. This is Buried in the Vinyl on Eastside Radio 89.7. If you've just found us, we've got three albums this morning and one question. Who was allowed to say no? In the first block, not even the great Rick Rubin was allowed to say no. So we're going to go to Wellington, New Zealand, where a group of musicians who, in all other bands, they start turning up at the same nightclub to jam. No songs, no set lists, no plan. And no label, because nobody's offering. Their first proper release is a recording of one of those nights at the club. Just the jam as it happened. And they carry on like that for 6 years. And when they finally make a studio album, they make it in a basement. They put it out themselves on a label that they own, and it goes straight to number one and gold on the day of release. The first independently distributed record ever to do that in New Zealand. And then it stays in the top 40 for 111 weeks. 111 weeks. So over 2 years. Stay with us.

That was this room. Now, look at how that single was actually credited when it came out. Because it's one of my favourite things on this whole show. It says Joe Dookie and DJ Finchy featuring Fat Freddy's Drop. Neither of those two men exists. They're invented by names, worn by two members of the band. So it's a record by two people who aren't real guesting on their own group. And here's what makes the album itself strange. Those songs weren't written in a studio. They were played live, over and over, for years, in front of people, and they slowly turned into what they became. Some of them had already come out as singles and got completely re-recorded because the live version had simply moved on without them. So think about who's in that chain. There's no A&R man. There's no executive with a stopwatch. There's nobody anywhere in this process whose job is to make it shorter. And it shows. 27 minutes long, 10 songs on it. 10. Two names, and then we'll leave it there. The singer is Joe Dookie. And the man who built the sound of this record, mixed it, and produced it, was Chris Fimu. Everybody called him Mu. Mu died suddenly in July 2025. And this is one of the funkier ones that he produced.

That was Ray Ray. It had 8 New Zealand Music Awards and 111 weeks in their top 40. 10 weeks at number one. That's the longest run any New Zealand act has ever managed on a label they entirely owned. They were never signed to a major. Not then, not since. And I keep going back to what the Chili Peppers were doing at almost the exact same time. 28 songs because 4 men who'd earned the right to do anything at all just couldn't choose between them. And this lot were the same. They never had to choose. Nobody ever asked them to. So the songs stop when the songs stop. Which brings us to this one. To the single off the record. 6 times platinum at home. And there's a radio edit that runs about 5 minutes, but I'm not playing you the radio edit. This is the album version. It's nearly 10 minutes long. Seriously, give it the whole 10 minutes. This is Wandering Eye by Fat Freddy's Drop.

That was Wandering Eye, Fat Freddy's Drop, on the album Based on a True Story in 2005. That song is just majestical. That build, that drop, those instrumentals, completely synonymous with my university experience. So with 10 songs, 70 minutes on this album, their own label and nobody to ask. You're Buried in the Vinyl on Eastside Radio 89.7. And we've been broadcasting from the Alan Slate studio. Story number 3, and the last one, coming up.

In about 10 seconds, it'll be 6:30. This is Buried in the Vinyl, Eastside Radio, 89.7, if you're just joining us. So, as always, we've got three albums, one question. Who was allowed to say no? And this is story three, and it's the very last one. Detroit, 1962. A young woman walks into a record company because she wants to sing. She's told auditions are only by appointment. The head of A&R hands her a telephone and asks her to watch the desk for a minute. So she answers that phone for 3 hours. Then she comes back the next day, and the day after that. And eventually somebody works out that she's been there long enough to be paid for. So they just put her on the books as a secretary, 20 feet from the studio door. 3 years later, she's singing one of the biggest records in America. Stay with us.

That was Wild One, and before it, Nowhere to Run by Martha Rees and the Vandellas. So one afternoon, the singer booked for a session doesn't turn up. There's a song, there's a band on the clock, and there's Martha, the secretary. So they put her on the microphone to sing a rough version. A placeholder, something to work from later. The man who owns the label then hears the placeholder and signs her group that week. Now, that building was a factory, and I mean that as a compliment. Somebody in there said no all day long. Cut it, lose the intro, this is too long. But this album has 12 songs, 29 minutes and 44 seconds, and two of them were borrowed off records made down the hall, because that's what the factory does. Listen to what starts this next one. It's not a snare drum. It's not a tambourine. One of the men who wrote it brought in a tire iron into the studio and hit it. This is Dancing in the Street.

was dancing in the street with a tire iron on it. And that rattle underneath Nowhere to Run earlier, that was a set of snow chains. Somebody went out to a car, came back with what was in the boot, and made two of the famous noises in American music. And here's the part I can't get past. There were three top 40 singles on this album. Three. Dance Party reached number one, 139 on the American album chart. And then it was gone in 3 weeks. Nobody bought it. The songs went absolutely everywhere. And the record went nowhere. Super bizarre.

it was Dance Party, and before it, Mobile, Lil the Dancing Witch, and Motoring. Everything you've heard in the last 20 minutes was cut

decades ago. So, you've been passed along for 54 years. And it ends up here. Martha Reeves.

That was Martha Reeves, recorded earlier this year on her new album, Searching. She certainly has not lost it. You're with Fraser on Buried in the Vinyl on Eastside Radio, 89.7. So that's kind of it this morning. I've got one more, just as a little thank you to Dolly Parton, who sadly passed away yesterday. But just as a synopsis from this morning, Free Records. 2 hours and 2 minutes made by four men who earned the right to do whatever they liked and used to keep everything. When what they set out was to make 12 songs. 38 songs they created instead. With 70 minutes of dub from a band who owned their own label. So the songs stopped when the songs stopped. Nobody stood there with a stopwatch telling them to do so. And then we had 29 minutes and 44 seconds out of Detroit for Martha, where a man said no all day long, and what came out the other end had three hits on it. 12 songs. Exactly what the Chili Peppers said they wanted. 41 years later, they still couldn't do. And so those 38 became 28 because four people couldn't choose, and 12 stayed 12 because somebody chose for them. And the 29-minute one is the one that no one bought. But I bet you they would now. Thank you, everybody. See you in 6 months. It's been Fraser on Buried in the Vinyl. We've been broadcasting from the Alan Slate studio. Here's a little bit of Dolly before we go. Have a good day, everybody. This is from her 2023 album, Rockstar, where she does a number of duets. This is with, of course, Mr. McCartney and Ringo.

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0: Good morning. You're listening to Jammin' here on Eastside Radio. I'm Sonia DeFreitas, and as always, it is such a treat to be sitting in the hot seat to share some great music with you this Thursday morning, the 27th of August. It's the last Thursday in August. Next week, it's going to be spring. I've got a great show in store for you today. I've got some new music by Australian composer Sarah Elise Thompson. I've got a mix of great jazz by legends like Nora Jones, Samara Joy. I've got some Diana Krall coming up, Diane Reeves, a little bit of the Gabriel Achin Trio. Many, many more incredible artists that I can't wait to share with you. And at 8 a.m., I've got the traffic and weather update. Now, I'm broadcasting live from our gorgeous studio here in Paddington. It's always wonderful to be in this creative space and part of Eastside Radio, where we have so many incredible presenters, not to mention the wonderful Fraser, who just did the Buried in the Vinyl. And Fraser's going to be away for 6 months. Can you believe it? So you're going to have to get your Buried in Vinyl fix in 6 months' time. Well, we all wish him very well on his travels. And let's get into the rest of the show. Why don't we? So before I continue, I'd like to acknowledge that I'm broadcasting live from Gadigal land, so take a beautiful listen to the spoken acknowledgement of country.
1: 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We extend our acknowledgement to mob all across the nation. We pay respects to elders past, present, and future. We acknowledge that sovereignty was never ceded. Always was, always will be, Aboriginal land.
0: Let's kick off the music with a little number by Nora Jones from her album Daybreaks. And this album is seen as a kind of complement to her debut release in 2002, which was called Come Away With Me. And it really showed how she grew as an artist, developed her jazz voice, and she plays originals and some great jazz standards. So here's one of the jazz standards she recorded for this album. It's called It's a Wonderful Time for Love.

A Wonderful Time for Love, performed there by Norah Jones. Don't you just love the laid-back, chilled-out version of that tune? Next up, I've got the wonderful Charles Mingus up next from his album Mingus 3. Here he is with Gershwin's evergreen Summertime.

0: Just a little bit of Samara Joy for you with It's Easy to See the Trouble with Me is You. And don't you just love Pasquale De Grasso's guitar playing? It's just so, like, it just sucks your ear in. It's so good. And just before that, you were listening to Charles Mingus with the Mingus 3 performing Summertime. Now, do stick around after this short message. I've got more great music for you here on Jammin'.
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0: You're with me, Sonia, here on Jammin' for Eastside Radio, and it's coming up to 20 past 7. Here's some Ella Fitzgerald, joined by the Duke Ellington Big Band from the album Ella and Ellington. That's a bit of a tongue twister, with That Old Black Magic.

Sydney's very own Kate Wadey there from her album Moon Songs. That was East of the Sun and West of the Moon. I've got the Modern Jazz Quartet up next from the album Pyramid with How High the Moon, another song about that amazing celestial body.

Just adore the sound of the Modern Jazz Quartet. That was from their album Pyramid, and that was a track, How High the Moon. Now, next up, I've got a bit of Jeff Goldblum for you and the Mildred Snitzer Orchestra. This is from their debut recording, which is called The Capitol Studio Sessions, which is a live recording because Jeff Goldblum and his band have been, you know, gigging around LA for like decades, actually. So this tune, Caravan, features the stylings of Till Brönner.

0: That was the sound of the Gabriel Lachin Trio from their album called Viewpoint. UK-based pianist Gabriel is joined by Joe Farnsworth on drums and Jeremy Brown on bass. That was released in 2022, and that was a tune, Says Who. I've got more music for you here on Jammin' straight after this.
1: Celebrated Aotearoa choreographer Tapua Tigafua brings his enchanting and delightfully offbeat dance work, Shell We, to Bondi Pavilion. Inspired by the whimsical world of Shel Silverstein, Shell We is a heartfelt celebration of family, memory and the natural world, brought to life through captivating contemporary dance and an evocative classical score. Funny, moving and full of imagination, Shell We is a mischievous dance adventure for audiences of all ages, from children aged 4 plus and their families to adults who love exceptional contemporary dance. On the 4th and 5th of September, book tickets online at BondiPavilion.com.au, proud Eastside sponsor.
0: It's 13 minutes till 8 a.m. and at 8 a.m. I've got the traffic and weather update for you here on Jammin', but let's keep going with some great music. So next up, given this morning is a little bit wet out there, I thought we'd have a bit of Diana Krall with Let It Rain. This is from her album called Glad Ragdoll.

What a beautiful track there. Let It Rain by Diana Krall from her album Glad Ragdoll. Now, next up, before we go to the traffic and weather update, I've got a little tune by the lovely Tilly Street. She's an up-and-coming jazz singer here in Sydney, and she joins forces with the incredible tight-knit trio called The Pocket Trio. What a great name for a band. They released an album called Something Borrowed, Something Blue sometime last year. And it's a collection of jazz standards, originals, and blues kind of songs. So Tilly Street wrote this tune. And on this record, the Pocket Trio is joined by various amazing vocalists here in Sydney or in Australia, really. But this is Tilly Street's song. It's called I Didn't Do That Thing Today.

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2: You jump in front of my car. Damn, it's coming.

taking a look at the traffic update for the Sydney area. So in West Ryde, so that's Victoria Road at Mons Road, there is a hazard due to wires that are down. Two of the westbound lanes is closed, or are closed rather. Emergency Services and Transport New South Wales is attending. So that's West Ryde, Victoria Road at Mons Road. Then in Pymble, so that's Pacific Highway at Telegraph Road, a semi-trailer has broken down. The southbound traffic is affected. Please exercise caution in the area, and Transport for New South Wales is attending. So that's in Pymble, Pacific Highway at Telegraph Road. And then in Casula, so that's Hume Motorway approaching the M5, M7 motorways, a truck has broken down. There are heavy traffic conditions in the area. One of the four northbound lanes is closed. Prepare to merge. Exercise caution. Expect delays. So that's in Casula, Hume Motorway approaching the M5, M7 motorways. Now in Vaucluse, so New South Head Road between Captain Piper's Road and Girilang Avenue, there's been an accident involving a bus and a pedestrian, so emergency services are attending. Please use an alternative route and follow directions on the site. So that's in Vaucluse, New South Head Road between Captain Piper's Road and Girilang Avenue. So please take care on the roads today. Now for the Sydney weather report today. Sydney will be cloudy with a slight chance of a shower early this morning. There'll be light winds throughout the day. Now, you're with a cloudy day with a little bit of rain. We'll have a minimum of 14 degrees and a maximum of 19. So stay warm and dry out there today. If you've just joined me, you're listening to Jam In here on Eastside Radio. I'm Sonia DeFreitas, and it is just wonderful to wake up with you this Thursday morning, the 27th of August. It is nearly 5 past 8 a.m., and I've got some great music to keep us going today. So, now at the top of the show, if you've been listening from the start, I did promise you some new music. So I wanted to share a beautiful track by a wonderful Australian composer. Her name is Sarah Elise Thompson, and she was influenced by a number of wonderful Australian artists, including Nat Barch. So I'm going to share Sarah Elise's track with you right now. It is off her upcoming EP, and enjoy this track. It's called Saw You in a Dream. And the release of this beautiful EP called Eternal Light is all about, processing grief and how she saw her, a dear loved one of hers who had passed away, and she saw this person in her dream. And instead of feeling that sense of grief or loss, she truly had a sense of joy about them, which is just a wonderful experience to have. So she wrote music all about this kind of experience. So enjoy Saw You in a Dream by Sarah Elise Thompson.

The beautiful sound of piano playing there by Sarah Elise Thompson in her own composition called Saw You in a Dream. And that is the latest single that she is releasing. Not to brag, but you were the first to hear it here on Eastside Radio. And this is in light of her beautiful EP that is coming out on the 16th of October called Eternal Light. Now, as I mentioned, she was inspired by many artists, but one artist in particular I'd like to highlight is Nat Bach, who is an artist based in Melbourne. She also writes for the piano, and she also writes these beautiful kind of soundscapey, emotive works. But from her album, To Sail to Sing, I quite liked this little tune called Let's Go, Little Dude. So maybe something a bit different. And this is the Nat Bach Trio.

0: That was the Nat Bach Trio there. And that is from their album called To Sail, To Sing. You enjoyed the tune Let's Go, Little Dude. More here on Jammin' after this.
1: 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And this special performance marks 10 years since their acclaimed debut album. 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
0: It's coming up to 20 past 8 this morning. It's the 27th of August and you're with me, Sonia, here on Jammin'. I'm going to kick it old school with some Thelonious Monk with Ruby, My Dear.

The sound of Thelonious Monk there on the piano. That was Ruby, My Dear. And that's from the album Monk Round the World. It was so nice chatting to John Brewer, who's just walked into the station getting ready for his show Moving Music. That kicks off at 9 a.m. It's always nice to say hi and have a bit of a chat. And we're just talking about Thelonious Monk and how his piano playing can be considered quite divisive amongst music aficionados, because he had quite a kind of heavy-ish kind of way of playing, and he used to play with very kind of flat fingers across the keys. But, you know, that's just his style, and he made it work for him, which is so great, lovely. And we're just saying how, like, well, that's music. Everybody's different. You make music in your own way, and the way he made it absolutely stood out. All right, I've got some Nikki Paro for you up next from her album Yesterday Once More, with another tune in ode to a little bit of a rainy day. So this is called Rainy Days and Mondays.

0: This spring, multi-award-winning Persian-Australian tar player and composer Hamed Sadeghi premieres his new album, Comfortable, live at City Recital Hall. 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
1: It's 8:30 a.m. and you're with me, Sonia, here on Jammin'. Now, I've got a little happy tune for you up next. It's a tune that I haven't played to or listened to in quite a while, but it is so perfect for the morning. It's called The Coffee Song, I Like You a Latte, performed by the incredible Nicole Zoraitis. This is from her album, Caffeine and Affirmations.

How adorable is that tune? Just love it. The coffee song, I Like You, a Latte. Nicole Zarita singing there. Now, next up, I've got a special request song. This is for you, Phil, from Bondi. Thank you for being such a wonderful listener and supporter of Eastside Radio. This next tune is by the American singer Ledisi, and it is an ode to the wonderful Dinah Washington. So I've got the track, You've Got What It Takes, and she's joined by the incredible Gregory Porter on this beautiful number.

Another Jeff Goldblum track there, but this time from the album I Shouldn't Be Telling You This. That was Jeff Goldblum and the Mildred Snitzer Orchestra with The Kicker. Next up, I've got some Pentatonica. It is a tune by Antonio Adolfo from the album Encuentros Orquestra Atlantica.

Pentatonica by Antonio Adolfo and his incredible band from the album Encontros Orquestra Atlantica. I've got some Herbie Hancock up next for you with I Just Call to Say I Love You. That's from the album Possibilities.

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Feel like dancing on the ceiling, while my heart

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1: Now, it's come to the end of Jammin' this morning. Thank you so much for keeping me company. Now, we've got John Brewer kicking off at 9 a.m., which is happening right now. So I was going to squeeze an extra track in, but I think it is time for me to hand over to the wonderful John Brewer. So I'll leave you with this this last promo and over to John.
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3: 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My name is Mick Padden, and I'm your host in this celebration of jazz as an international music but with a distinctive Australian flavour. 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And we will always hear from some of the female instrumentalists who are changing the face of jazz. 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
4: And with that, it's thank you to Sonia for kicking off the day with Jammin' Thursday. And now it's time for Moving Music with me, John. So let's get started with this track from Wanderlust. It's called Pressure Makes Diamonds.

Interesting track, a bit of a Latin feel to it, wasn't there? And it was called Pressure Makes Diamonds from Wanderlust, from their album of the same name from 1993, which won an ARIA for the best jazz album. Great group. Miroslav Bukovsky on trumpet, James Greening on trombone, Carl Orr on guitar, Alistair Spence on keyboards, Adam Armstrong on bass, and Fabian Hevier on drums. This is John on Moving Music here on Eastside Radio, 89.7 FM and digital and streaming and broadcasting from the Alan Slate studio here at Paddington's. So let's keep the music going with a track from Werner Sanzoni, and this is called Surely.

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That was the great Dan Barnett Big Band and a track called Bourbon Street Parade. Always a lot of fun to hear a little bit of that New Orleans jazz, isn't it? Let's turn now, though, to a track from Susan Gay Dowling. And this one is called Lady Bird.

Well, that amazing track is called Autumn Fugue from Andrew Firth's 16 clarinet big band. And through the amazing capabilities of multi-tracking, Andrew Firth does indeed play 16 clarinets of different types on that track. Starts off a bit classical and ends very jazzy. Lovely. Before that, we heard a track called Lady Bird from Susan Gay Dowling, who you can catch here on Saturday mornings at 10 with Girl Talk. And she was on vocals with Carl Dewhurst on guitar and Greg Royal on double bass with James Hauptmann on drums. Wonderful local musicians. Another wonderful local musician is Yvonne Blunt, who you can catch here on Sunday morning at 10 on Eastside. And from her album A Python's Slippers, let's listen to this version of Besame Mucho.

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A live recording there from Jerry Mulligan and Zoot Sims. And as you guessed, it was Come Rain or Come Shine, which is pretty much the weather lately, isn't it? Before that, we heard Yvonne Blunt and Besame Mucho, with a lot of great local musicians supporting her, on piano and keyboards, Marie Steinway. On double bass, Mark Howard. On guitar, Paul Brown. On drums and percussion, Matt and Finn Moore. On tenor sax, Jason Race. And on trumpet, Sam Golding. Hope you enjoyed that track. Let's keep going with some music here from Barbara Morrison. And this is her version of Confessin' the Blues.

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Comfortable weaves together ancient Middle Eastern sounds and contemporary jazz. 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

Whoa, yeah, that's a track called Minor Blues from George Washing Machine and Ian Date, supported by Jonathan Swartz on bass and Andrew Dickerson on drums. Great fun, isn't it? And before that, we heard Confessing the Blues from Barbara Morrison, a pretty upbeat big band sound from her album I'm Getting Along All Right. Well, you're with John here on Moving Music on Eastside Radio, 89.7 FM and digital and streaming. And we're on air, online, anywhere and anytime. Let's keep the music going with this track from Jasmia Horn. It's a double track called Lift Every Voice and Sing, and then runs into Moanin'.

Jazz fans, you're in for a treat when the supergroup Aziza hits City Recital Hall for one night only this October. 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And this special performance marks 10 years since their acclaimed debut album. Don't miss Aziza on Wednesday, the 28th of October at City Recital Hall. 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

Well, that was Stan Getz and a track called Running Water. It featured him leading on tenor sax with Hank Jones on piano, Curly Russell on bass with his time really cut out there, working hard, and Max Roach on drums. That was recorded when Stan Getz was in his bop stage in 1946 before he went on to cooler sounds and bossa nova. And in contrast to that older track, we heard before it Jasmia Horn with Lift Every Voice and Sing and Moanin' from her 2017 album A Social Call, which was nominated for a Grammy. And in fact, Jasmia Horn performed Moanin' at the 2018 Grammys, but she was pipped at the post by Cecile McLaurin-Salvant, who won the Grammy with her album Dreams and Daggers. Well, let's listen now to a track from one of the great voices of jazz, Ella Fitzgerald, and this is Miss Otis Regrets.

Swing into an unforgettable night of jazz with Andrew Dickerson's Blue Rhythm Band, paying tribute to the legendary Duke Ellington in the next instalment of Jazz at the Lounge. This all-star quintet channels the spirit of Ellington, Basie and Goodman, Hampton and Lunsford for a night of jazz classics like It Don't Mean a Thing, Caravan and Don't Get Around Much Anymore, delivered with authentic toe-tapping swing and dancing shoes optional. 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